0: can will your way in the NFL on any given Sunday. You can will your way to 5 victories with a game manager. Again, we talked about this, right? Like a repeatable victory. Malik Willis can do it. Yeah. He's done it with the Packers. He did it with the Titans. Like, he can do that. So I'm not saying he's going to, and let's be very clear, even though I'm speaking highly of the opportunity to win 5 games, 5 games in the NFL is absolutely terrible because you're 5-12. Yeah. So he'd still be, it'd still be a bad team and a, you know, not a good quarterback on a bad team. So, but I do think that he's capable. I think he's capable of doing so.
1: I mean, he was one of the more sought after backup quarterbacks in the offseason. So, yeah, Malik Willis, we'll see what happens with him. All right, that's it for the AFC East. We'll continue a little NFL talk, more college football talk coming your way. We'll take a quick break here, and we will be back. 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
1: This is Westwood One Sports Night. What you're hearing right now is the official anthem of the leaders. The best team in the National League. Best team in the NL West. The old LA Dodgers, baby. Speaking of Major League Baseball, we do have to show some love to the Boston Red Sox and what they were able to accomplish. I'm not tripping. So were you guys messing with me the whole time? I swore that I was reading the... Okay. So the Sox did have their streak ended. They did have their streak ended, and they lost the second half of the doubleheader, which I thought they did. And to me, if there's a team in the American League that's kind of like a dark horse for Mr. Skubal, all of a sudden it feels like the Red Sox. I wouldn't call them a leader in the clubhouse by any measure, but when you go on a run like this ahead of the deadline and you have all of the trends and good things happen to you the way that they are right now for Boston, you kind of push your chips to the middle. The other team that I think clearly should be pushing their chips to the middle is the Washington Nationals. And if you're a Nats fan out there, I understand if you're frustrated. I understand if you're antsy. Paul Toboni, who joins the Sports Junkies out in Washington.

0: You're the only person I've ever heard say the word efforting. Did you make that word up or is it a word?
1: I thought it was a word in this industry that a lot of people use.
0: Okay, you might be right. I just haven't heard it from other people.
1: I cannot take the credit for that.
2: Okay. Yeah. Is that Greg going on one of Greg's old
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0: You're the only person I've ever heard say the word efforting. Did you make that word up or is it a word?
1: I thought it was a word in this industry that a lot of people use.
0: Okay, you might be right. I just haven't heard it from other people.
1: I cannot take the credit for that.
2: Okay. Yeah. Is that Greg going on one of Greg's old
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5: Didn't get a chance to hit the Lou Dort trade yesterday on the show. Lou Dort traded from the Oklahoma City Thunder to the Atlanta Hawks as part of a three-team deal with the Dallas Mavericks. So Lou Dort lands in Atlanta, along with Ryan Nembhard. Dallas gets former number one overall NBA draft pick from a couple years ago, Zachary Risacher. And now Dallas has two of the last three number one overall picks with Flagg and Risacher. Little interesting there. And the Thunder get a cavalcade of second-round picks. So remember last summer, right, when the Boston Celtics were trying to get under the second apron, and I talked about this way in advance of it happening, and I think people that pay attention knew this was going to happen, that Boston was going to need to shed some salary, right, ahead of this year. And they did so, right, trading Jrue Holiday and trading Kristaps Porzingis. What the Oklahoma City Thunder have done this year is like the evolved version of what Boston did last year.

0: last year, and probably the start of something that's going to be happening way more often in summers in the NBA, where you're going to have teams up against the second apron that don't want to have to deal with those financial penalties, that are going to have to trade players and shed salary as a result. So the Thunder continue to load up with second-round picks in this new NBA world with the anti-tanking measures, and obviously still have a loaded roster. Atlanta, I think, is a winner here because in addition to Dort, they had a separate trade with Aaron Wiggins for Oklahoma City. Dort is a defensive wizard. He joins, you know, Dyson Daniels and Nikhil Alexander-Walker, Jalen Johnson, CJ McCollum. Don't forget, Atlanta drafted Kingston Flemings with the New Orleans Pelicans pick in the first round. And there's an upside case to be made for Atlanta this year in the Eastern Conference with a great coach in Quinn Snyder. Like if Jalen Johnson takes that next step. What if Kingston Flemings is good immediately? The Hawks are going to be, I don't think they're going to win the East, but I really like the foundation they're laying in Atlanta with the Hawks. And for Dallas, at the beginning of the Cooper Flagg era, a very worthy roll of the dice to try and resuscitate the young career of former number one overall pick in the NBA draft, Zachary Risacher. So the rare win-win-win trade in sports with the Thunder, the Mavericks, and the Hawks. Power Hour, final hour coming up next. NFL, NBA, Major League Baseball on the way.
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0: something straight. That was the rare drink that I ordered off a menu. So I never get a twist, ever. In fact, I don't know that I've ever had a twist in a martini. And you know what? It was nice. Really nice. Just a little story for you. You know what, bro? I'm addressing you, Fishco Mario. I'm not saying you shouldn't love your cat. You know I love my cat. All of our cats. But bro, I never got on this show and said we're returning from vacation to get back to Cody the Ragdoll. I never did that. I think you're going a little too far with this, man. Just saying. Rome Slice. Willie Colon is a solid guy and a great New Yorker. Great interview. Signed Sal in Astoria. Wore Willie repping the Knicks hat. You know, he is all that. He is all those things. And also in the Hofstra Hall of Fame. I did not mention that. Shout out to Queens. Astoria in the house. I like it. Greg in Green Bay, quote, Rome, you mean to tell me, now that you're paying for the toll-free phone number, Parody Larity is wasting your time and your money? Yeah, it's pretty much what I'm saying. I'm paying for it. Nothing free, man. You got to earn everything. All right, it's not given. It's earned. When we come back, the beef segment, start dialing. It is toll free and I am paying for it. 1-800-636-8686. If you're not about calling the program and you want to write your beef or you want to thumb out your beef, do that too. On the X at Jim Rome. Do it on our YouTube channel via the chat. Do it via email, romeathavetake.com. I got to be honest, I've been watching a lot of softball this week. Lot of softball this week. When you see me looking up out of the corner of my eye, I'm watching softball. Fact. All right, beef segment's coming up next.
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0: my Thursday. You know we're doing you a little bit better than that. Welcome to what we hope is your favorite sports talk radio program. I know Sports Talk, Prater in the Ball Game, KTIK, The Ticket. However you listen, we appreciate you finding a way to always listen to KTIK. 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Text us on the Cloverdale Plumbing text line. And I got one quick question because we're going to be talking. This is going to be a killer show, you guys. Terrific show. I need one question. How long have you listened to this show? You know, maybe who were the hosts when you listened? How old were you when you listened? Do you remember the year? I'll tell you, the first time I ever heard Idaho Sports Talk was 2002. That was the first time I listened to this show. What was it for you guys? I want all ranges. And if you don't even have a cell phone, call KJ across the glass. Greg's out, and you can tell him how long you've listened to this show. And we'll get there in a second. But first, I just want to say, touchdowns for tickets. Yes, we are playing it today. So keep your phones handy. Hopefully, we can qualify all three of you like we did yesterday and for that drawing tomorrow for the Boise State season ticket holder. Mike Prater, my partner, you heard me mention no Greg, but it's me and you on a Thursday, and we've been looking forward to this show for a very long time.
1: Yeah, a very long time. And Greg's at the Hall of Fame, Baseball Hall of Fame ceremony for the weekend. Yep. I think that's really, really cool. So good for him and enjoying that. A big-time tradition, and a big-time tradition here in the city of Boise is Idaho Sports Talk. I am the luckiest, happiest, most emotional man in Boise today because I am sitting between the most current Idaho Sports Talk legend in Johnny Ballgame, and joining us for the next 3 hours as we celebrate 42 years of Idaho Sports Talk, we are joined in the studio by the man who made it all start, Larry Pawlowski. We call him the godfather of Idaho Sports Talk. This entire show is dedicated to the 42-year history of Idaho Sports Talk. I know it wasn't just Poe that started it. He had a team. He had some help. We're going to talk about that. We're going to talk about memories. We're going to talk about how it all started. We're going to talk about the future of this ridiculous business that we all got sucked into. Oh, my gosh, Ballgame. You and Pawlowski, I can't handle myself today.
0: We made it happen. So without anything further, the godfather of Idaho Sports Talk, you with a vision, with a dream in 1985, went on the air with this show that still airs weekdays, and hopefully long after we're all gone, IST will remain. Larry Pawlowski, holy shnikes, man. Let's have some fun today.
2: Gentlemen, thank you for the invite. It's my extreme pleasure to come onto the show today. I think we're going to have a good time. Reminisce a little bit, talk about some of the things that had to be done to get this thing started 42 years ago. It was not an easy task. And it was scoffed at, and it was laughed at, and people said, you're an idiot. And, well, I've been called an idiot many times.
0: They still say that, by the way.
1: Yeah, I was going to say, that makes you perfect for this job.
0: It's not you, it's just us now.
1: I've been wanting to do this show for a couple of years, and we're going to talk about the history. We'll dive into the history deep at 3:15, and we even forced Poe into our production meeting this morning, and oh my gosh, the stories you guys are going to hear over these next 3 hours are absolutely spectacular. But I've been thinking about this for a couple of years. I saw you at the Burger and Brew. You popped in. You're still very much, you know, I get the angry text or the praise text every now and then. You're still a loyal listener. You popped into our draft party, our NFL draft party at Burger and Brew, and I cornered you and said, at some point this summer, we're going to make it happen. And we made it happen. So I love the way Johnny opened up the show. And I'm embarrassed to admit that even though I moved here in 1990, I didn't start listening to Idaho Sports Talk until 1994. Actually, until the day they actually invited me on the show for a segment, I thought, oh, okay, sure, I'll listen. I'll check this thing out. Hmm. And it's obviously been a massive part of my life. But the cool thing here, guys, is we talked about this yesterday, 42 consecutive years of covering Boise State football. That's why you started it. You're a former Boise State legend. You're a former Seattle Seahawks running back, defensive guy.
0: Thank you.
1: We're going to talk about all that kind of stuff. But if it wasn't for you, dude, we wouldn't be sitting here. And I couldn't thank you enough.
2: Well, it was a labor of love, and the reason you couldn't find it is because it was only on once a week for an hour. So, you know, you had to pretty much throw that dart right in the middle of the dartboard to be able to find it. And We selected Mondays. 6 o'clock was because our news people at the station we were on 6:30 a.m. at the time, Sundance Broadcasting, now defunct. Mike Jorgensen was the owner there. It was a really cool place to work. And he had a vision that he wanted to get the Boise State contract away from KBOI.
1: It's all about Boise State football, isn't it?
2: So he started hiring ex-jocks. He figured, if I hire enough of them, maybe I can get this thing done. So.
1: Well, you got the thing done. And again, we'll go into the history at heart at 3:15, guy. But I just kind of wanted to catch up with you, and I think Johnny's got a couple of questions. What are you up to these days? I mean, you look fantastic. I think you might be retired because you got a suntan, so what the hell's going on there?
0: He does.
1: What's going on? You look great, man, and please don't tell me you're retired.
2: No, okay, I won't tell you I'm retired.
1: But you're retired.
2: But I'm retired. yeah, it was, I departed ways with the Idaho Lottery October 31st of last year.
1: After this, you got smart and actually got a real job. Sales director, Channel 2, Idaho Lottery Commission, Idaho Liquor Commission, all that kind of stuff.
2: Yeah, I ran the sales division for a while at Channel 12 as well until they lost their Fox affiliation to Channel 9, and that kind of came off the rails. And that's when I hooked up with Jeff Anderson, who was my general manager at Channel 2, and we were doing the lottery thing. And, you know, we turned over some pretty good dividends. I will give the lottery a heck of a lot of credit this year. The largest dividend they've ever had, $90 million. Congratulations to all those guys that work at the lottery and gals.
1: Wow.
2: They do a super job. And they're doing it with a lot less people now. They've had to cut staff back, and I was part of that cutback. So I understand the how hard it is to make that happen, and kudos to them. So the sports talk thing, though, you know, as we get into this a little later on, it truly was something that just kind of fell in our laps, to be brutally honest. There wasn't a lot of planning that went into this until we said, okay, we're going on air. Boom, boom, boom. We better be ready.
0: What would a typical show, kind of consist of? One day a week, 1 hour. So you had all this prep time just hammering Boise State. Tell me about a typical show.
2: Yeah, it was a lot of Boise State prep, depending on the season, of course, just like you guys do now.
0: Yeah.
2: The condensed versions, because it's only 1 hour for one day, you got to hit the highlights, and you got to hit them hard, you got to hit them fast. Mm. But when we signed on for that first show, and for many, many shows after that, I literally would call my friends and say, "Guy, you got to call me. Just call me. Ask me something."
0: You beg for calls. Ask literally to your buddies.
2: And Jeff Caves was my partner.
0: Yep.
2: Jeff was a former Boise State guy, too. I hired him in 83 at the radio station. I got to be a sales manager there as well in 83. It was designed. He came in his interview. I just got to quickly tell you this because it's funny.
0: No quicklies today, Bo. This is your show, dude.
2: He had just interviewed for a position at KBOI because he wanted to sell Boise State. And they didn't hire him. Not only didn't they hire him, they didn't even give him a callback. He comes into my office, and he knew we were posted. We had a position posted. And he put his resume down on the table, and he said, "I will kick the bop, bop, bop, bop, beep, beep, beep, beep, beep out of that radio station, or I'll die trying." And I said, "Can you start Monday?"
1: Yeah, hired.
2: So that's kind of how we hooked up together. And then the idea, as we'll come in a little later here, we'll talk about how that all came about. But it was truly happenstance that we hooked up with a group that was trying to get into sports, that was trying to get into the Boise State family. And it was pretty solid with KBOI at the time.
0: This is great.
2: It was a big, big task. And we never did make that task. But we put a little stick in the ribs every once in a while.
1: All right, let's before, it's just because we got, we brought Johnny on. And all of a sudden, we got really young on this show. And that's a good thing. So not everybody knows, no offense, not everybody knows who Larry Pawlowski is. Let's talk a little bit about your football career for 2 minutes. I know you hate doing this kind of stuff. You're a Boise State All-American. By the way, do you know how many times you're still listed in the current Boise State football record book? 7 times.
2: Really?
1: And you haven't played for 7 decades. Well, maybe not that long, but
0: not
1: you're
0: bad.
1: Still listed in the Boise State record book 7 times. Former linebacker, All-American. You ended up in the NFL draft. Tell us your NFL story that you shared with us this morning. That's a hell of a fun story.
2: Well, as a seventh-round draft pick in 1979, your job likelihood was slim to none. And I happened to be in a position where we had three rookies that year. Michael Jackson came from Washington.
0: Remember him.
2: Joe Norman came from Indiana, and I came from Boise State. What doesn't work out of those three guys?
1: So Division I football, double A football?
2: I ended up, the last cut, I got cut. The cut down was 45. It's not a 52-man roster then. It was only 45. With a 52-man roster, I probably would have been around for a couple
0: of
2: years. But, you know, conjecture is a beautiful thing if you're on the right end of it. So I get cut. I'm on waivers. I get picked up by the Buffalo Bills. Found out when I got there that one of their coaches had coached at Boise State under Tony Knapp, and he still had some connections in the program, and they said, give this kid a try. So they picked me up. I was there for 4 days. They cut me on Thursday, said, you don't know the plays well enough. We'll put you up in a hotel over the weekend, which I found out was illegal. They shouldn't have done that.
0: Okay.
2: But they did it.
0: Buffalo, so, this is the Bills?
2: This is the Bills. I'm in Orchard Park, downtown Orchard Park.
0: Yep.
2: The greatest wings, that is no baloney.
1: Even
2: it's
1: then,
2: real.
0: You can really taste Buffalo wings and tell it's a chicken wing,
2: dude,
0: Paul.
2: There's something in them then.
0: Okay.
2: Something that maybe we shouldn't be talking about on the radio. I don't know what. But they were really darn good. But wings aside, I got a call from my wife at the hotel on Sunday night. She said, the Seahawks are trying to get a hold of you. You got to call your agent. So I called my agent, Tom Toner. He was an old Idaho State guy, so he kind of knew smaller schools and how to deal with those athletes. And he did okay by me. So he says, yeah, you got a plane ticket waiting for you at the airport. You got to get there right now. So I had bought, when I got to Buffalo, a $200 Rambler. Just an old piece of junk car that would get me from the hotel to the stadium, to the practice facility. So I drove that thing to the airport. I parked it, threw the keys in the front seat, got on the plane, and flew back to Seattle.
1: Did you leave the car in the parking lot?
2: I left the car in the parking lot.
0: You did, really?
2: Yes.
0: Car, you owned the car?
2: I hadn't got title to it yet because I just bought it.
0: See, back then, you could just say screw it, and like there was no one to really trace it back, huh?
2: I left
0: Did you ever get in trouble for that at all?
2: Negative.
0: Yeah.
2: Yeah. Never heard another word.
0: Some dude got a car out of it, and he's got a great story, too.
2: So I got back to Seattle. One of our outside linebackers, Keith Butler, had blown his knee up against the Chargers that weekend. And they had a roster spot open. So they brought me back. But they also, when they brought me back, they cut another linebacker that had been on the roster for the first game, a guy named Charlie McShane. And Charlie was a small college guy, too. He was from, like, Cal Lutheran or some little tiny school like that. And he walked by me, and he goes, Pulowski, what are you doing here? I said, they said Butler got hurt, and they signed me back up. He goes, yeah, Butler did get hurt. They just cut me.
0: Oh,
2: so it was like, wow, this is weird. But then I played the next 15 games, and that was my career in the NFL.
1: And you rounded that thing up by saying you played in the NFL 11 months and got cut three times.
2: Yes, I got cut. I got cut within 5 days of each other, and then I got cut the next training camp. It was a whirlwind operation for sure.
0: But when did you guys start listening to Idaho Sports Talk? Maybe that's a very familiar voice you're listening to, with the great Larry Pulowski joining us for all 3 hours, not just a guest. He's actually co-hosting. He's got opinions. He's got his notes. But we will hear the history of Idaho Sports Talk, the vision, the genesis, the immortalized folks now in this town for doing this show so well. We're going to hear everything from the guy who got it started.
1: He's going to join Bob for Bronco Focus. He's going to do Rock Jocks and Pop Culture. And even you and I, ballgame, we're stepping aside. Larry Pulowski at the bottom of the 5:30 hour, guys. The Larry Pulowski soapbox.
0: Prater on the ballgame, KTIK the Ticket.
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4: 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One host is an Idaho legend. One is a Vandal loudmouth. And the sky in charge is a Philly transplant who's currently downtown's most eligible bachelor.

0: Prater on the ball game. KT, IK, the ticket. We are with, Prater calls, the godfather of this program, Idaho Sports Talk, in 1985. And we got listeners, Michael B. I was an original listener number 9 at Players Club. Jerry in Boise, I was listening in 1995. I've started. And Mark in Boise, I've been listening since the early 90s. And then, of course, Caves and Praters. Keep coming in. We're asking everybody, when did you start listening to IST? Because there's a generation, multiple generations, who have this show. And they have different hosts and different great moments. And that's one of the wonderful things about this show and why we have Larry Pawlowski on to tell the story of how this show became this show, Poe.
1: Well, Johnny, I'm going to make you an offer you can't refuse.
0: Nice.
2: Good one.
0: Yeah, I mean, just a vision, an idea. What, you got cut from the Seahawks? You want to stay in the game? Like, you know, the floor's yours, Poe.
1: Well, here's the basic story. Caves came to me one day and he said, hey, there's this guy in Los Angeles named Jim Healy. And Jim was a sports talk show, mostly national, but in Los Angeles, that's all, you know, you've got. Local is national. So he had these things that he called drops, and Caves would get these recorded and have them sent up from Southern California by his family members down there. And we'd listen to this stuff and say, hey, this is kind of cool the way he archives these drops to play later on. And one of his famous ones was a San Diego Padre player was being dissed by Tommy Lasorda. Tommy Lasorda hated the Padres at the time. And he especially hated a guy named Kurt Bavacqua. So he said, you know, this is Tommy Lasorda speaking. Kurt Bavacqua, he couldn't hit blank in water if he fell out of a boat. And we thought that that kind of stuff was so unique and interesting. And just thought that maybe down the road that would be something we can incorporate into our show. Basically, it started out as a 1 hour on Monday nights on 6:30 a.m. It was,
2: and you weren't even part of the show. You bought the hour.
1: We bought time originally. Later on, we brokered it into spot sharing. But initially, we did buy it. Now, I can't even remember what we paid for it, but it was dirt cheap. We went to some sponsors. We got that all set up. Probably our most famous one. There's a guy's name on the Hall of Fame. His name's Alan Noble.
2: Oh, yeah.
1: Alan Noble's had his fingers in a lot of things in this valley, from Simplot to Micron to, at the time, Idaho Helicopter, and then an irrigation company that I can't remember. They sold sprinklers. And anyway, Alan let us come into his office, and we sat down, and we explained our idea, and we said, Mr. Noble, we need $900 for a 3-month commitment. You get 3 commercials a day, and you're on for the first 90 days. And he said, well, $900. Okay. Got on the phone, called the secretary, had her cut a check. He goes, who does she make it out to? We said, he stumbled around, stammered around. Finally, just said, I just make it out to us. So they made it out to us. He hands the check off to me. And he pushes it across with his hand on the check. You know, that's that, you know, that move.
2: Right? Yes.
1: And he says, Larry, I'm going to give you this $900. I want you to call my manager at Idaho Helicopter. He handed me his card. He said, I don't ever want you back in my office again asking me for money.
0: Yeah, one of those.
1: I looked at Caves. Caves looked at me and we said, yes, sir. We got up. We took the check and we walked out the door. So that was our first sale.
0: Sponsorship.
1: That was our first sale.
0: Idaho Helicopter was the first ever sponsor.
1: Was the first advertiser, and then we mixed.
2: Did you ever go back to Noble's again?
1: Oh no,
2: never did go back.
1: Oh, Alan Noble, when he told you something,
2: yeah,
1: it was ironclad, baby.
2: True, true, true.
1: And he put a lot of money. You know, I was a contributor to the Hall of Fame too. I put $500 in. He put $5 million in. So, you know, there's a little variance there in what we did. But that was one of our first ones. You know, Budweiser was a loyal sponsor. We started thinking, who are Boise State supporters? Keystein Marching Band. Let's go to Budweiser. Got them on board. Alan Noble. got Idaho Helicopter on board. Idaho Sporting Goods got them on board.
2: Nice.
1: So we just, you know, thought about local people that we had some connections with, and that's pretty much how the money and the sponsorships. And then Bronco Motors is another one, too, that for years, Caves had a special relationship with Grant Peterson at Bronco Motors.
2: Yep.
1: They have now since sold to Kendall, I guess is what I'm hearing.
2: Correct.
1: But that was a special sponsor that we had too for a long, long, long time on IdahoSports.com.
2: So you started off as an hour. It was on Monday nights in the football season. It was a 1 hour lead into Monday night football. Eventually the evolution of 3 days a week, 5 days a week, 2 hours a day, 3 hours a day. Kind of talk us through the evolution and the timeline of Idaho Sports Talk through your era, all the way up into the mid to late 1990s.
1: You know, and I have beat myself up about this to try to figure out when the actual show changed to a daily. And I cannot, it all runs together. I cannot remember exactly when it became a daily. I almost think that I might have been out of the show by the time it became a daily. But I'm not positive of that. It again is the show went from 6:30. Caves moved to a different group, got the show moved with him to a guy named Kip Guth that owned a group of stations. It was KANR, another defunct station, that was 1340 on the dial. And then ultimately he brought it over either to Charlie Wilson's group with KBOI and company.
2: Yep.
1: And then
2: a very powerful group.
1: And now Cumulus, obviously.
2: Yep.
1: And I believe that's the transition to the 5 days a week. And I'm not sure it went 3 hours when it became 5 days a week. I don't think there was enough content to fill that.
2: I can confirm that, yeah. Yeah. Because when I started, it was two. Because I'll never forget when Caves came to me and said, we're going to three. I said, what? How are we going to fill that?
1: And I will say that, you know, we leaned on your former employer, the Idaho Statesman, heavy. And we leaned on the sports editors heavy for content because, you know, we had real jobs too. You know, we worked 40 hours a week plus this gig, and it was hard to gather content during the middle of the day without, you know, getting fired from your real job.
2: Yeah.
1: So it all worked out really well. By the time it got here, I've done many shows out of this studio. I've done shows out of the back corner studio that was in use for quite some time. I didn't realize that you guys were still using this studio, but it looks great. It's got some great paraphernalia in here. If you never get in this place, it's really kind of a museum of Boise State, of everything.
3: It's a good way to put it.
1: In general.
3: It's a good way to put it. The toilet seat over there, very, very museum-like, too. I love it.
2: Well, that's from Max Cutforth's dad, based on something I said about his son.
3: Whoops,
2: so
3: is that from Cutforth's dad?
2: Yeah.
3: He gave us the toilet seat?
2: Yeah, well, he gave it to me because of what I said about his son one day, and he dropped it off and said, here, Prater, this is a gift worthy of you.
3: But awesome.
2: He was being cool. He was being fine. Let's not get off track. We got to be tight because we could do this for 10 hours. I just need to know this, because you guys started with this one-hour crazy dream vision, and it was all about trying to take advantage of Boise State football. But at what point did you feel like, it's kind of working, guys? We may have something here.
1: Well, and besides Boise State, we also dedicated to the high schools, because the high schools were really underserved, with the exception of the Statesman. The Statesman did an amazing job covering high school sports. But that was kind of the only coverage they got. So we had made a point that we would have segments during the show to make sure that we covered that high school thing too. But as far as I walked right over the top of your question.
2: Just when did you realize that it was working?
3: Yeah, when did you know it was a success?
1: When we didn't have to plant the callers anymore.
2: You didn't have to call your friends to call the show?
1: Once we got by that point, we were like, I think we got something going here. And then we took the show to Buster's on Broadway, which sports bar, had satellite TV, which not every bar had satellite TV back then, and these were the old satellites.
2: This is George and Lou, right?
1: This is George and Lou, and George Wade would dial that satellite up by the coordinates and pray that it came up with a program.
3: You mean like the satellite that would sit on like a truck bed?
1: Yeah, and this then huge satellite.
3: Yeah, okay,
1: one
3: yeah.
1: Of the big ones,
3: I was like, just a kid. Okay,
1: and he had two, so he was like way ahead of the program, and he knew how to use them.
2: Yeah.
1: So he would get these games on, and then we would do our thing. And then, you know, on Mondays, Monday Night Football would come on. And if after that, you know, it was just a great place to do the show. But it got us a lot of publicity. And people started tuning in that had never heard of us before because they saw us at Buster's. Then we ended up at Characters. We started getting these gigs where we could take it out into the public. And that's kind of when we decided, you know what, this is for real. We're going to have to take this more serious.
3: That's key.
2: Well, we're going to continue, guys. Touchdowns for tickets, all 3 hours qualifiers today. That's a traditional part of our show. News updates from Johnny, Bronco Focus with Bob here in his regular spot. But at 4 o'clock, guys, and 5 o'clock, it's going to be really special. 4 o'clock, Poe's going to talk about his favorite memories, some of his all-time favorite stories, and some of these guys are doozies, and you old-timers are going to love this. And then at 5 o'clock, let's debate the future, because you're really smart about not only this industry and engaged in the old time and the future of this industry. What's the future of sports talk radio? What's the future of sports media? Johnny and I had a huge conversation the other day about ESPN. So what's the future of sports media in Boise and beyond? We're going to dive into that at 5 o'clock.
3: Good stuff with Larry Pawlowski. He's in studio all day. Shout out to Lithia Ford of Boise, where Ford begins in Idaho. He called it a museum, Larry Pawlowski. The Lithia Ford of Boise Museum. It does have a nice ring to it. We're going to say rest in peace and celebrate the life of a Boise State University legend. But first, how about a caller number 10? Let's play Rock Jocks. I did it again. Let's play Touchdowns for Tickets. Caller number 10, 208-424-9300. 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
0: Touchdowns for tickets. Who wants to qualify to become the next Boise State season ticket holder and join Josh, Ben, and Jana, who all three qualified yesterday? It's John in Boise on our Taco Bell hotline. Caller number 10, you got through, John. How excited are you right now? Tell us about it, John.
14: Man, this would be amazing to do this. I would love to take my kids to some Boise State games. It's been forever since I've had season tickets.
0: Been a long time. We'll see if we can get them. Well, the last time you had them, was it on this show?
14: No.
0: You just paid for him.
2: The last time you had season tickets was Larry Pulaski playing.
14: Pretty close.
1: Bummer, dude.
2: They must have been pretty cheap back in those days.
0: You missed the wrong era. Honestly,
1: I didn't even know they had season.
14: I think we were only paying like $200 for a season ticket back then, if that.
0: That's great. All right, John, we're going to take you back to Boise State, App State, last year on the blue. KJ's got the play. We're going to play it. Press pause halfway through. Come back to you and just ask yes or no. Does the play end in a touchdown? If you guess correct, you're qualified. If not, well, keep trying there, John. Are you ready?
14: I'm ready.
0: KJ?
15: Mattson looking for the bundle. Throws it to the end zone. And is it a catch?
0: Oh, good one, Bob Beeler. John in Boise, yes or no?
14: Oh, that's a tough one. My gut says that, yes, it was a touchdown, but I'm going to go against my gut and say no.
15: Mattson looking for the bundle, throws it to the end zone. And is it a catch? Yes, it is. The helmet came out. I thought maybe the ball came out, and the receiver that has it in the end zone may be shaken up. And it looks like the catch by the freshman, Quentin Brown.
0: Worst kind of loss when you go against yourself.
2: Always trust your gut. Always trust your gut, dude.
0: I'm sorry, brother.
14: Well, thank you guys for letting me try.
0: Well, maybe we'll hear from you next hour. Every single hour we are playing touchdowns for tickets today. And tomorrow we got our big Boise State football helmet. We will pull out a winner and hand season tickets to them, Prater. Until then, let's get to the news.
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0: Some sad news coming out of Boise State University. A longtime friend of the program and a community pillar, quite frankly, and a very, very big name and important person to a lot of people in this valley has passed away. Ron DeBilius,
3: sadly has passed away. Mike Prater, Larry Pulowski, and I'm going to hand this one over to you. They have made announcements on where the celebration of life will be. That's going to be this Saturday at 10 a.m. in the Allen Noble Hall of Fame there at Boise State for those who want to celebrate the wonderful life. Mike Prater, you know this name very well. Ron DeBilius.
2: When I saw this, I cried, guys. I really did. He was that important to me. He was that important to Boise State. He was that important to a lot of people. Ron DeBilius was not only one of the all-time great Boise State legends, Ron DeBilius was one of the all-time great human beings. Larry Pulowski, you knew Ron DeBilius very, very well.
1: Yeah, we worked a lot on the humanitarian bowl, the you drove bowl, how many different names has that bowl had until we finally got to the right one, the potato bowl. But Ron was just a good, good human being. He was you could trust Ron. If Ron told you something, it was solid gold. And he was just a hard-working dude, and he raised so much money for this school, it was crazy.
2: Ron DeBilius was drafted by the New York Knicks. Ron DeBilius was like 5'10". He's in the Wisconsin Basketball Hall of Fame, and somehow we ended up at Boise State. 27 years of service at Boise State. There was a time when I was the beat writer on that campus. I thought he may have been the most important guy on that campus because he was raising money for scholarships. He didn't get a lot of notoriety behind the scenes. He was so amazing. Such a great dude, a tennis coach as well. It's kind of appropriate that we have the godfather of Idaho sports talk here. Ron DeBilius was also one of the founding fathers of the Potato Bowl here, which obviously then wasn't the Potato Bowl. So again, as Johnny said, guys, he has passed away on July 12th, 2026. A celebration of life this Saturday, 10 a.m., Allen Noble Hall of Fame. His name keeps coming up. Free parking, everything is taken care of. Ron DeBilius, one of the all-time great Boise State legends.
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0: Getting ready for another football season. Bob Beeler, Bronco Focus. And this is going to be fun, Bob. The five most interesting things that you heard yesterday for Boise State Media Day.
22: Yeah, and by the way, with Media Day yesterday, kind of really signals that football season's here because you got a chance to see a number of coaches, a number of players, and it really felt like, almost felt to me like camp was much closer than if we had been down in Vegas, even though there's about 2 or 3 weeks still away. But the fact that it was on campus really signals to me that the football season is here. The first thing that I thought was the most of the five was one of the most interesting things I heard was from offensive coordinator Nate Potter. In the 24 season, Ashton Gentry took 67% of the rushing carries. This past year, Riley had 35%, Gaines had 29%, 15% for Sherrod. And you say Gentry only had 67%, but that included every other running back that came in to spell him. That included quarterbacks either running or getting sacked or receivers. So 67% for Gentry, 35% for Riley as tops. And I ask Nate Potter the difference on having to call plays when you've got a running back you're going to feed the ball to versus running back by committee.
23: Game plan is very similar because what you do as far as your scheme doesn't change a whole lot depending on the running back. Ashton can do anything. So it's a lot more what does everybody else do really well around him. And with the position we're in right now, our running back room is fantastic. We got a lot of talented players. We got experience. So it's figuring out what they do best, getting them in position to be successful, and making sure that's within our scheme and what we do well offensively as a group. It's an important piece, and like I said, we're very fortunate that we've had really good running backs here for a long time.
22: And Larry, I've always thought it's much easier to call plays when you have that one big dog in the backfield that you're going to feed than it is when you got to try to weave two and three together.
1: Well, I think you're probably right there because it's a no-brainer with a guy like Gentry or Ajayi or, you know, with those guys. With Cedric Minner years ago, we gave him the ball every time we could possibly get it in his hands. But that, to me, there's a little deeper meaning there that I read into this, is that as a unit, as a staff, they're committed to the run game. They're committed to the run game. So whether you have the big dog or three dogs, as long as it ain't three dog night, you're okay. I mean, it's
0: Jeremiah was the bullfrog.
1: Yes. It's the commitment that I like.
22: All right, the second one we heard from was Sire Gaines. And Sire Gaines, of course, is one of the two main running backs. And I think the most fascinating statistic of this season is could Boise State, for the first time ever, have two 1,000-yard rushers in the same season? Sire Gaines knows that it's possible.
6: It's very possible. You know, I apologize to Dylan. I fell short last year to it. At the end of the day, it's very possible. You know, at the end of the day, we both unselfish when it comes to sharing the ball with each other. And we hold each other to a standard of our work ethic and, you know, participating on the field with each other. And at the end of the day, we got to give Bronco Nation, you know, this beautiful state of Idaho to something that they never had before. So it'll be good trying to make history with 2,000 yards back.
7: Sire, how do you think you could be a better player this year? Everybody has things they work on in the offseason. So you said you came up a little short. We need to find 189 yards from you. So
6: yes.
7: How are you going to be a better
6: player? First and foremost, you know, through God's will, staying healthy. There was times where I got banged up last year and, you know, kind of messed with me a little bit. Protecting the ball, you know, at the end of the day, the team is the ball. The ball is the team, so protecting the ball at all costs. And when I get the moment to be explosive, you know, at the end of the day, don't hesitate. What I see is true. Like, yes, I see, run through it. Like, so at the end of the day, you know, just making sure that everything I do is detailed and at the end of the day, intentional. And now that I got my confidence back and, you know, I feel like, you know, I got my hunger back, it's like at the end of the day, just going to be great.
8: Another player that I think is going to burst on the scene this year is tight end Matt Wagner, 6'5", 250. Really improved a lot last year from the receiving side. 10 of his 24 catches came in the last four games of the season. Talked about him being a dual threat as both a blocker and a receiver.
9: Tell everyone, I pride myself in my run blocking ability. To be able to move a 285-pound defensive end, but also line up in the slot and beat a 180 to a 205-pound guy in the slot. I pride myself in the flexibility, but also my capability to run block. And I think consistently being able to move guys on the line of scrimmage is big for our run game. And ultimately, like, if you can execute that as a tight end, like, that's what gets you open in the pass game. That's when you get the opportunities in the pass game off the play action, the boots, the dropbacks when we slip out into the flat on the third and longs, and we're able to catch and rack the ball. So I think I've come a long way in my receiving ability this offseason.

0: Well, you got to catch the ball or you shouldn't be a tight end. So that's a no-brainer.
1: We'll go to the defensive side of the ball. Last year, I thought one of the more interesting changes that they made mid-season was that Eric Chenander, the defensive coordinator, went from being in the press box to being down on the field. Ask him about how that change happened and whether he was going to be up or down this year.
2: Yeah, I think every team's different. You know, some of those teams were, and it depends on the, you know, the assistant coaches and the team and all those kind of things, but I think some teams have a ton of experience and they need me upstairs. We need to make a bunch of checks and all those kind of things. Mm-hmm. Some teams need somebody on the field to get it fired up, to be in the fight with those guys. It wasn't going as well as we liked it to at the beginning, so I just wanted to be down in there. And if things were going to happen and bad things were going to happen, I wanted to be in the fight with the guys. So that seemed to work better for that group, and we'll kind of see how, where this one's at.
1: So I kind of have it as a TBA this year whether Shenander's going to be up or down on game day. And we finish up staying on the defensive side of the ball. Probably the unit that I'm most interested in seeing how it plays out as far as starters go is in the defensive backfield. Four of the five starters are gone. Jaden Mickey is back. He had 38 tackles last year as a nickel. The transfer from Notre Dame was used a lot at corner in spring ball. He was asked whether he's going to be a corner or a nickel this year.
3: Biggest thing is just getting more ball productivity. More ball production, making more plays on the ball, more picks, more PBUs, stuff like that. You know, where as far as nickel, you know, it's more tackling, like you said. Obviously, you got to do both at both positions, but I'm definitely looking forward to getting some more ball production and making those plays out there on that island.
1: He didn't really give, at least when I heard him talk, whether it was going to be nickel or safety, and excuse me, nickel or corner. It may end up being whichever ones are better at the other spot. He may end up filling in where the team needs him most.
4: Bob Beeler, Bronco Focus. So quickly, Bob, just your overall takeaway. What good feelings do you have about the team this year? What do you like?
1: I think I like the amount of depth that I think this team has at a lot of positions. I think they feel real strong with what they have in the offensive line. I think they feel they've got, you know, 10 there. I think they feel they have enough people in the secondary. They have a lot of different receivers. To me, my biggest question mark is, you know, how are the receivers going to play out this year? Do we have an A receiver in the group? And then, obviously, you probably have a lot of Bs. So let's see how the receivers do. That's, to me, the position I put under the microscope most.
4: Great stuff. Another edition of Bronco Focus right here on what we hope is your favorite. How long have you been listening to Idaho Sports Talk? Was it Larry Pawlowski, Jeff Caves? Was it Caves and Prater? Was it Prater in the ball game? JP in the mix of all this crap. Larry Pawlowski. How about Billie Jean King at a bowling alley? How about Jim Cutter screaming at you? Let's go down memory lane. The great godfather of IST, Larry Pawlowski, in studio next hour, 4 p.m. Let's have some fun on KTIK, The Ticket.
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1: You know, Thursdays in late July are just perfect for shows like this. We welcome our YouTube audience to the program for our Blue Ice Vodka YouTube channel. And, you know, Mike Prater talking here with the godfather of Idaho sports talk, Larry Pawlowski, who's our guest for the entire show today. He's bugging him. Hey, did you have you guys didn't have to worry about hooking up to YouTube back in the day, did you, Po? Some fun stuff. And
2: I bet you weren't schlepping vodka either back in 1985, were you?
3: No, we were schlepping Budweiser, and we were on phone lines. So that's about how it worked.
1: And then that's, yeah. And, well, that's kind of where we want to go with this. And we continue to ask you, just text us, please. Let us know when you started listening to Idaho Sports Talk in your life. Maybe how you started listening. We got a bunch of people texting in that were listeners to Larry Pawlowski and Jeff Caves, and in the 80s, we have people texting, and I caught this show, and so I'm sure memory lane, oh man, it's probably long, there's a lot of stops, probably some pretty good stories, and certainly some great memories, Larry Pawlowski, and obviously Mike Prater hanging out with us too. It's fun show, fun first hour.
2: Larry, you're going to share your favorite memory, your favorite interview and your least favorite interview in the 4:15 hour, maybe in the next segment here. But let's talk some of your all-time favorite memories when it comes to the show itself.
3: Well, we've had so many great guests over the years, and we started out, we were almost hesitant to call some of these people and say, hey, you want to come on Idaho Sports Talk? And then they'd give you the 5 seconds of silence. What's Idaho Sports Talk? So then we'd have to explain that and go through that whole thing. But one of the most gracious people that ever graced our phone lines was Jerry Kramer. And every year before the Hall of Fame ballot would come out, we'd get Jerry on the air and pump him up and get him ready because he was going to get inducted. And I swear, 10 years in a row, we did that, and he never made it. And I think finally, when he did get into the Hall of Fame,
1: yeah,
3: I believe you had him on the show.
1: Did. Yeah. We did. Yeah. We got him. Sorry. 30 years later.
3: And it was like, Jerry, I'm sorry we call you every year and remind you you haven't made it again. But it was so hard because he was such a nice guy.
2: Yeah.
3: And just a gentleman and a really good speaker with the most tremendous story. So,
2: And by the way, we had him on this calendar year. And I went through his son because I just wasn't quite sure what was going on. He said, just call Dad. And I called him, and he's the only 90-year-old we've ever had on this show,
3: yeah.
2: And he was still one of the best interviews we've ever had.
3: He's an amazing man. And, you know, not to come up a whole lot shorter, but Harmon Killebrew was another interview that the first time we interviewed him, Payette High School graduate, Fields got his name plastered all over it. How in the world did Harmon Killebrew come out of Payette High School and become a Hall of Famer? And, you know, he would answer that question with the most humility of more so than I could ever expect any human to possess. Again, he was always pushing it to somebody else. I had great teachers. I had great coaches. I had great instructors. I had people teach me how to hit the ball like nobody else ever taught me to hit the ball. It was just so cool to have Harmon Killebrew on,
2: wow.
3: And especially an Idaho guy. You know, it was special.
1: That's the ultimate. When you and Jeff Caves started Idaho Sports Talk, I mean, at the time, I would imagine that Harmon Killebrew was the greatest living legend in all of Idaho sports. Now, that's how Prater and I view our Jerry Kramer interviews, man. It's kind of the same thing. Comes full circle there.
3: I'll tell you that on a little different note. From the high school ranks, there was a coach at Borah High School named D. Pancras.
2: Oh, geez. You're going there?
3: Now, there's a lot of...
2: You're going there?
3: I'm going there. Because there's a lot of folks that are probably listening right now that remember D. Pancratz.
2: He's the man responsible for me quitting football.
3: Okay. Well, he did accomplish something in his life.
2: Yes. It didn't take much, but he was so damn good he would kill people.
3: He won 9 state championships in 20 years at Borah. He created or pumped out some of the best athletes ever to play football at Idaho, Boise State, Idaho State, especially Boise State. Those seemed like we always had Borah kids coming into the system that knew how to play and played with their hair on fire. But he was a great interview because he had no filter.
2: He was crusty.
3: The dude would just talk like a sailor. And, you know, it was kind of before the bleeping days and before.
2: You had no dump button?
3: We didn't have a dump button. So we had to tell him before every show, Coach Pankratz.
1: You can't do this, okay?
3: And he would get there and he'd catch himself and he'd say, I almost stuttered. But this guy was legendary because he would go into the gyms at noon and play pickup games with the other athletes. And he would just beat the living heck out of them. And, I mean, he was mean. He was ornery. He was trying to toughen these kids up. Back in the day when you could do that, you do that now, you're going to prison.
1: No, you don't get to coach the kids anymore.
3: No, you're done.
1: Right. You leave the facility
3: in cuffs.
1: And you're going to prison. You're right.
3: Coaches
1: used to be able just to get after those players, man. Such a different world.
3: And I think Mike posted a couple of pictures on your social media pages about Morgana the Kissing Bandit. Morgana was one of those stunt players that would come to, like, the Boise Hawks, and she would do her shtick. And I believe you told me she bungee corded out of a chopper.
2: Yeah, helicopter. She bungee jumped out of a helicopter over center field before a Boise Hawks
1: game. What?
2: Yes.
1: I'd see that now. You guys had all the cool stuff.
2: I still see that. You can't get that vision out of your brain.
3: Well, those games used to start like in the 7 o'clock hour.
2: 100%.
3: And so we had her on one time. We were at Players Pub and Grill, which is right next to Hawks Stadium. And she came over. And she just started kissing everybody in the bar. So she lived up to her name. But she was really kind of an interesting. She was talking about all the places she had been. Fascinating interview with somebody that you would never think, why do I want to talk to Morgana?
1: But that interview really stood out.
2: Well, it was the kiss and a couple of other things.
1: Yeah,
2: and if you young kids out there don't know who Morgana the Kissing Bandit is, just Google her. But just make sure you're not at work. It'll be fine. But it'll jump out to you why Larry's blushing.
1: She was a really big deal before my time. But
3: big deal.
1: I remember she ran onto a game when George Brett was at bat for the Kansas City Royals, and this blonde comes running in there and just kisses him right when he's in the batter's box. And then everybody kind of waved and they escorted her out, but that was a thing. You guys, that was big.
3: The term you were looking for is well endowed. And we're not talking about cash. Okay? You know what I'm talking about.
1: Morgana
2: went there. After she bungee, I'm jealous because I never heard the story about her showing up at Westies before the show to do a show with you in Caves, because when she bungee jumped out of the helicopter, I was covering that game in the Boise Hawks press box. She came up as soon as she landed, bounced, whatever the hell she did, when she jumped out of that helicopter, she came up into the press box, and there was like four of us up there in those times. I think Tom Scott may have been up there as well, and Tom Scott certainly needs to be a part of this conversation, this entire whole conversation about sports media in Boise, but she kissed everybody in the press box. So I think you and I may have been kissed by Morgana the Kissing Bandit on the same day.
3: I believe her lips were chapped by the time she was done.
1: No bad.
3: Then one other good memory, and then I've got one really sad one, but Greg Patton, the general, legendary tennis coach down at Boise State. I have a spot in my heart for him because he gave my daughter a scholarship for 3 years there and got her a degree. So
2: saved you a little money.
3: Saved me some money. She started out at San Diego State and was like player number 8 on a 6-person team. That wasn't working out. So Greg said, bring her back. I'll find a place for her. She ended up winning a WAC championship in doubles twice.
2: Oh, wow.
3: So he really fine-tuned her game. So I always had a soft spot for Greg. But that guy could talk, man. That guy could talk.
2: You and Caves were enamored by that guy. I'm not sure back in the day, outside of maybe Bobby Dye. Bobby Dye and Greg Patton were like the two most frequent guests on Idaho Sports Talk.
3: Bobby Dye would give you what we call the dead leg. You know how, like, there was a running back for the Washington Redskins, and he would kind of leave his leg back, and then he'd pull it out of the tackle, and they called it the dead leg move. Well, Bobby used to give us the dead mouth move, where you'd ask him a question, and then he would sit there for, like, he would stall in midair, and it's like 5 seconds have gone by, and we're starting to finish his sentences for him, or start his sentences for him. And it was just, he had so much going through his brain, it would lock him up, and it was kind of funny, but he would always apologize. I'm sorry, I got so many things I want to talk about.
2: Plus, he was paranoid of the media.
3: And he was.
2: And I think, especially when he hung out with me, because I got that too. As a matter of fact, I think I once wrote a story about that pause, now that you say that, because he was so paranoid about saying something dumb in the media or then saying something dumb to Prater in the media and who would make it worse. That guy was paranoid. Still love him to death. Bobby Dye, love you, man.
3: How are we doing on time?
2: You got one more story.
3: Okay, real quick.
1: Yeah, we're good, man.
3: The sad story was the covering the death of Pokey Allen.
2: Mm.
3: Gut-wrenching. Just gut-wrenching stuff. I mean, it was brutal. You know, we found out he had rhabdomyosarcoma, which I never thought I'd remember that in a million years, but now it's like in my brain that's the disease that he had. Hideous disease. Nothing you can really do about it. No cure. I mean, to this day, I don't know if there's a cure. I don't know.
2: No.
3: I have no idea.
2: It's cancer of the tissue is essentially what rhabdomyosarcoma is. And that was said. Paul, let me ask you this question then, because you are one of the fine historians of Boise State football from 1975 or somewhere right around there to 2026. Right now, Boise State football has always been epic, elite, good. From 1995 to 1996 and maybe even 1997, that was the deep, dark, low point of Boise State football. How did you respond and how did you deal with that?
3: Well, I just blamed a lot of it on Pokey's situation. If he would have still been around, that never would have happened. That dip never would have occurred. But people didn't want to step on his toes because he was dying for the love of God. I mean, he was such a force in this town. And he hadn't been here that long. You know, he took over for Skip Hall in what, 93?
1: Okay.
2: Yeah.
3: Somewhere in that neighborhood. And he really hadn't coached that much or hadn't been here that long, but he enamored himself to people, and he was such a showman. The guy, you know, you've heard about the horses riding down Broadway.
1: Still talk about Pokey on this show, man.
3: It's real stuff. And the guy would climb up into trees and do promos on it. It was just bigger than life. Plus, the one time he came in and beat Skip Hall's brains in at Portland State.
2: The year before, yeah.
3: That got him the job.
2: That was his job offer.
3: So it was just so sad to watch him go down like that, though. And that's probably the hardest thing I ever had to do on this show.
2: Pulaski, you remember your worst interview and your favorite interview?
3: Yeah.
2: Let's talk about it.
3: Okay.
1: Larry Pulaski, one of the godfathers, the godfather of this very show. Keep asking you, when did you begin listening to Idaho Sports Talk? What was the year and whatnot? And appreciate everybody for watching this on our Blue Ice Vodka YouTube channel. Prater on the Ball Game, special guest all show, Larry Pulaski on KTIK The Ticket.
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4: 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Got an accident at Victory and Saturn Way that's just west of Cole Road. Looks like lane blockage for both eastbound and westbound Victory. Good news is the intersection of Cloverdale and Overland is reopened after that police investigation that's been going on most of the day. Highway 21 is closed from Grand Gene to Banner Summit because of a mudslide. With more rain in the forecast, ITD expects the highway to remain closed for about...
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0: Greg Frank is in the building, bringing that Philly energy and the birth certificate that makes Prater feel like a fossil. Let's roll!
1: Keep those phones handy. That's all I'll say right now. Rock Jocks and Pop Culture, a little played against sports later this hour. And our special guest, yes, we assigned him. He is on the Rock today. Larry Pawlowski later this hour. Rock Jocks and Pop Culture. Also touchdowns for tickets. Got a lot coming up. But our special guest in 1985 teamed up Larry Pawlowski with Jeff Caves to launch the sports radio program Idaho Sports Talk. I believe, what was it, 6:30? On the AM dial?
3: 6 o'clock to 7 o'clock.
1: Six o'clock to 7 o'clock on a Monday. And that's the show you're listening to right now. And the show maybe, hopefully, you listen to every day. It started in the mid-80s with this guy, Larry Pawlowski, and he's given us 3 hours of his time today to go down memory lane.
3: And I do want to say thank you for still using Idaho Sports Talk, because it's a little bit archaic. It's not flashy. It's not cheesy like a lot of things are these days, but you guys have, you know, subnamed it with Prater in the Ball Game, Idaho Sports Talk. That's cool. I love it. I really appreciate it. Thank you very much.
2: Where did that come from? Do you remember?
3: It was kind of a brainstorming session. I mean, it's about as simple as it gets. We're in Idaho, and we're going to talk about sports. So that's kind of the, you know, we're not that Caves and I were not intellectual giants by any stretch of the imagination. But I will tell you, but Caves, if there was a guy that could sell ice to an Eskimo, he was the guy.
19: Yes.
3: He was amazing. But that's, you know, kind of the it was also one of our advertising agents, Mike Riddlemoser, that spent a lot of money with our station.
19: Yeah.
3: He put our logos together, and he also kind of directed us a little bit on marketing, sportsmanship, how to make this stuff all work.
1: You guys started from scratch, and in 1985, there was maybe 10 sports radio shows in the country. Seriously, it wasn't out.
3: No.
1: Nobody did it. Didn't think of it.
3: Well, there were very few places to put it.
1: Yeah,
3: we've had to put it on a news station, which KIDO was at the time. That's the only way we got on there.
19: All right, let's talk about your favorite interview of all time. Got a couple minutes there. Let's talk about your least favorite interview, which, based on our production meeting this morning, and yes, we made Poe get up early. He's retired. Made him get up early and come to our production meeting this morning. I can't wait for you to share your least favorite interview. But tell us.
3: Want to start off with the best one?
19: You go wherever you want to go,
3: brother.
19: Let's
3: start off with the best one, because I could go on forever with the worst one. But
19: that's my style, by the way.
3: You'll cut me off when it's time. Billie Jean King was in town to promote World Team Tennis one year. I can't exactly remember the year, but again, on the social media feeds, I believe there's a picture of us interviewing her, again, at Players Pub and Grill.
19: A bowling alley with a bar.
3: Bowling alley with a bar. It's Westie's Garden Lanes, and then Players is a bar attached to it on the corner of the building.
1: Okay.
3: Still there. Still operational. Great place.
1: listen to all the pubs. Larry's mentioned how much 27 businesses here.
3: How much free publicity have I given away today?
1: Seriously, is he sending these companies a bill?
3: Tell your sales manager.
1: They hate this show. They've already turned it off.
3: Tell him to give me a call.
1: Our salespeople today are like, what is this guy doing?
3: Maybe I could bring him some business.
1: Hell yeah. I love it, Larry.
3: Anyway, she was so dynamic, and she was such a big name at the time. She had gotten done kind of playing. She'd done the Battle of the Sexes with Bobby Riggs. She'd beat him.
1: Yep.
3: She was on the downside of her career, but she was still very active in women's tennis, and the World Team Tennis thing, for some reason, really struck a chord with her. And I don't know if she had a monetary investment in it. I can't really remember the circumstances and how she was involved, but she was truly a great, you would ask her a question and she would answer the question and then answer the next question you were going to ask, because she anticipated what you were going to come up with next. She was really a class act, a class interview, and one of the most world class athletes I've ever met. I mean, her and Harmon and Kramer, that's a trio to hang your hat on. But she was all about this World Team Tennis thing, and it was not a real popular thing for a long time, and it was in Boise for a few years.
19: Yep.
3: I know they played out at the Hawks Stadium for a while, and then they went downtown and played inside the arena with where the hockey arena is.
1: So this would have been like late 90s.
3: Yeah, somewhere in that.
19: I think it was probably about 94 or 5 or 6.
3: Earlier than that.
1: Okay.
3: Yeah, it was.
1: Okay.
19: Because it moved into the downtown arena in 97.
3: Yeah. And I know we found ways to broadcast from matches. I don't know how we did that. I don't know what that was all about. But I know we've done shows out of that arena at the games. She was really, really cool.
19: I would like to hear the phone call of saying, hey, can you meet us at a bowling alley?
1: Yeah, seriously.
19: That's a good one, but let's switch, because this is more my style.
3: But she was all class about even that.
19: Even by that,
3: said, okay, a bar? all right, I'll be there.
1: Great stuff.
3: And she said, you're going to let me promote my product, right? I said, absolutely, Billie Jean. We would, nothing else.
19: All right, blow us away with your...
3: Okay.
19: One of your most challenging interviews, I guess, is the more accurate way to say it.
3: This guy haunted me since Idaho Sports Talk started, and also on into the days when I was producing sports for the United Dairymen of Idaho. We used to do the championship football and basketball games that were sponsored by the Dairymen. They hired me to produce those games. Jim Cutter. Father of the legendary Boise State, Arizona State, NFL head coach, NFL assistant coach, offensive coordinator, Dirk Cutter.
19: I hope he's listening right now. So
3: we're trying to get Jim, and first of all, just trying to get him on the show was like trying to book a brick of gold and trying to get it out of Fort Knox. It was unbelievably hard to get him to even talk to you.
19: And he was a legendary high school multi-10
2: state championship.
3: He was coach an amazing high school coach. I don't think the Idaho State experiment quite went the way he wanted it to, but he certainly was a high school, a bona fide Superman. And, you know, he actually was a pretty nice guy in person, but for some reason when he was doing interviews on the phone, he could be a jerk. And he did that to us all the time. We'd ask him a question, and you'd hear like a, you know, like, one of those sighs.
1: Oh, dude, like, I got to answer these yahoos questions.
3: Just ask me that.
1: Yeah, okay.
3: Or he would even say that sometimes. You really want me to give you an answer to that question? Coach, that's why we ask you the question, sir. And then he would give us some smart aleck answer and kind of blow us off. And then we wouldn't talk to us for like 6 months. And then we'd come up on the next season and he'd want some publicity. So he'd come on the air again and he'd give us the same raft. And it just went on and on and on. And the TV was even worse because his teams were always in the football finals.
2: Yeah.
3: And we were always having to interview him. And it was, again, I hired Caves as our sideline guy and I let him do that. I said, you go talk to him.
2: Was that back in the day when he had the three-sided microphone with different sponsors on the sides? And during his interviews, he would rotate his microphone.
3: We shilled everything. We pimped out the mic flags.
1: Wow.
3: We had backdrops. We had signs that we put on the walls. We had multiple mic. He'd turn the flag every time.
1: It was $15 a pop, too, probably.
3: Yeah, it was awesome.
1: I've done that stuff, too. Great stuff. Guys, hey, caller number 10 right now is going to play Touchdowns for Tickets in like 2 minutes.
3: This is cool, guys.
1: 208-424-9300. We'll get a Touchdowns for Tickets going here in a second, but first we need a participant who wants to win Boise State football season tickets. Be caller number 10.
2: Pulaski, you just gave me some insight into my three years as a beat writer for Dirk Cutter. I know exactly where he got it now.
3: Yep. Dirk was pretty prickly when he first started out.
2: Very businesslike.
3: Yeah,
2: very businesslike.
3: Cut and dried, three-word answers, four-word answers.
2: Got that from Dad.
1: I saw a reporter ask Dirk Cutter a question, one of the first questions he's had, and I won't say the reporter or the question, but I felt like Dirk was mad at that reporter the rest of the season. He just didn't care about him, was done with him, and paid him no mind after one question that Cutter didn't love early. And it was like, you know, you're in the doghouse. You're in the damn doghouse here. And that's, of course, I guess that is where he gets it.
2: Those are great, great stories. But, guys, and Pulaski, you answer this. Can you imagine state of Idaho football? I don't care what level you're talking about. State of Idaho football without the Cutter name?
3: No, they were absolutely amazing in what they did. And then Dirk, as a player, as well as coaching, they're really tied to Idaho, you know, all the way. I mean, it's a full-blown deal. They are Idaho high school football.
1: Like the first family of football in Idaho.
3: Absolutely.
1: The Cutters,
3: yep.
1: 100%. It'd be nice to see Davis back here in the Valley at some point on his coaching journey as well. All right, we, I believe, have someone. Touchdowns for tickets. That was quick, guys. Pulaski, you said you had to beg for calls or tell people to call. I've done that too in my career, though. Baker City, Oregon. But hey, you didn't have to do that here. Look at those calls, bro.
3: I see it. It's a beautiful thing. But tell your player, if they have a gut feeling, go with the gut.
1: Shake up in Boise. Are you listening to The Godfather right now with that advice?
20: Yes, sir, I am.
1: Jacob, what are you doing these days for work? What line are you in?
20: I own my own tile company, Tile Kingdom.
1: Tiles, okay.
3: It's another free plug, all right.
1: Free plugs all day today, Mike Prater.
20: Yes, sir.
1: All right, Jacob, let's have some fun. We're playing Touchdowns for Tickets, and you have a chance to qualify to have your name called tomorrow to become a Boise State football season ticket holder. We're going to play this game and send you to Boise State, Colorado State last year. We're going to show you a play. We're going to play it, pause it halfway through, come back to you, and ask you if the play ends in a touchdown. Guess correctly, you might hear your name called tomorrow. You will qualify. Jacob, are you ready?
20: Yes, sir, I am.
1: All right, KJ.
21: Hand off left side. Pretty good hole. Riley around the corner to the 50, to the 45. Cuts back at the 40.
1: Back to Jacob in Boise. Jacob, yes. Jacob, no.
20: Oh, man, I gotta say no.
21: Hand off left side. Pretty good hole. Riley around the corner to the 50, to the 45. Cuts back at the 40, and he'll get to the 30-yard line before he's finally brought down.
20: Yes, let's go.
3: Attaboy, Jacob.
1: Qualified, did Jacob. You are now in the mix with Josh, Ben, and Jana. Tomorrow at 5:30, we have the drawing. Jacob, stay on the line. We got more information for you there. And there's a winner, guys. He did it. 208-424-9300. Appreciate you calling the number. We're going to play it against sports, rock, jocks, and pop culture at the end of this hour. So be ready for that as well. And Ashton Gentry, how did he feel he did his rookie year? You'll hear from him. Answer that question next. KTIK, The Ticket.
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1: 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They had 14 total, all returned by Malik Sherrod for a total of 73 yards, 5.2 yards per return.
19: Yuck.
1: The punt return situation didn't get any better. Stacy Collins, special teams coach, talked about it yesterday, about this year's punt return situation.
10: We've definitely made some strides through the summer from a punt return standpoint. A guy who I think's had a really good summer, punt returns, Cam Bates. He's showed consistency. He's grown. Jaden Mickey's a guy back there that we worked some in the spring before he got injured. We brought in Jeremiah Lane as a punt returner, particularly for that reason. And then a couple other guys we've worked back there, Q Brown, T. Fave, some of those guys were working.
1: Prater's, I don't know if you're just out of time forgetting hope, but it would be nice. You remember all those great return specialists, Chris Carr, Tim Gilligan, go on and on and on. They always had pop in the return game and haven't lately, Prater.
19: Cam Bates was a summer experiment, guys. They didn't really go there in spring camp, and I think when they came back from break and started summer conditioning in June, Cam Bates, the experiment to punt return, that's when it really got heavy, and obviously the return has been favorable. Cam Bates as a punt returner and Dylan Riley as a kick returner, maybe, just maybe we can keep our fingers crossed, Poe, that Boise State's return game can finally get some of the production that the program has missed since Avery Williams.
3: Avery Williams was a special dude, okay? You can't hardly compare anybody to that guy.
19: No.
3: But you're right. The production is substandard by any stretch of the imagination. I want to go back to Bob's segment and about coordinators being on the field. Give me a break. Coordinators need to be up in the box.
19: Oh, okay.
3: That's ridiculous.
1: You really feel that way?
3: I do, and I don't think they have any place on the sidelines. I never have. I think they could, if they can't conceptualize and see the game from above and get that 22-person picture, they can't do that from the field. You cannot do that from the field, and you can't rely on your players because they're going to lie to you half the time or tell you what they saw,
1: sure,
3: which is not what they did.
19: He said he did it because he liked the face-to-face communication with the players. You think the scheme of the all 22 up top is way more important?
3: Absolutely, and let me put it this way. If your assistant coach is on the sideline, can't get in the face of a kid and make sure he knows what he's doing, get some new assistant coaches.
19: Oh, see, that's the stuff that Pulaski did in 1985. Bring in the thunder, bring in the opinions, bring in the, bring in the smart
1: guys. Now I know why Jim Cutter was mean to him.
3: Because I called him a bad name one time.
1: Nah,
19: because he told the truth, baby. I love it.
1: All right, interesting takes there. Let's, SEC Media Days going on right now. And there is a player named Troy Des Green for LSU. And he was asked today about a new teammate or what new teammates are making a strong impression at LSU. Of course, my opinion, the best player on the team last year, Ty Benefield, is now on LSU, their media days. Here's what Ty Benefield's new teammate says about him and how he's doing down there.
25: From the day that he stepped on that campus, you can see it in his eyes. Like, he's the definition of a tiger. Like, he's the definition of a tiger, and he's gonna put the world on display this year. He's such a leader. Like, when he talks, like, you feel it in your body. Like, you feel it. He's one of those people on defense. Like, if he's out there, you know you got something good.
19: Pulaski, I know this was a good thing. The transfer portal NIL for Ty Benefield was a good thing. For the love of college football, you're going to soapbox something completely different at 5:30.
3: Yeah, I've got some ideas on things I'd like to see changed. It's certainly just the overall picture that the NIL and portal present, but you can't just sit around and complain about it. you got to offer solutions, and I'm going to offer some solutions when we get to that segment.
19: Nice.
1: Larry Pawlowski teasing up too. This is great stuff.
3: I'm a professional, Johnny.
1: You guys have 100%.
19: By the way, you said you had a question for Johnny. You haven't unleashed it yet, right?
3: Oh, no.
19: Okay, we're not going to forget that because I want to know what that is, too. All right.
3: Whenever you're ready, I'm ready.
1: Ashton Jeanty, did he put too much pressure on himself year one? Well, Pawlowski, you'll love this, too. On Ashton Jeanty's own YouTube channel, he went on the other day. I believe it was yesterday.
19: Did he interview himself?
1: Yes. And he talked about, you know, year one versus what will be for Ashton in Vegas year two.
5: I think I was a little bit too in my head, feeling the pressure, feeling like I needed to prove something always. But I think this year, just going out there, just having fun. Like, it's just football, you know, like not putting too much pressure on myself and just being the best teammate that I can be, bringing the guys together more, like being the best version of myself so that I can make the team better. Through that, in that, like, I'll accomplish, you know, all my personal goals. I'll be able to contribute to the team's success.
19: Pawlowski, when you hear a football player say, I put too much pressure on myself and I just need to go out and have fun, do you buy that?
3: No, I don't buy that. What pressure needs to be relieved are the defensive linemen and linebackers beating his brains in 4 yards behind the line of scrimmage. If they could fix that problem, then that makes amends for all kinds of different sins. And I don't think there was anything he could do other than what he tried to do. And when he got into open field, you saw what he did.
19: Yep.
3: But it was, and Johnny, you mentioned it too, people bounce off of this guy. Defensive backs cannot bring him down.
1: No.
3: One-on-one unless they get lucky and got a leg tackle somehow. And that's almost impossible with him because he's so doggone strong. But this newfangled offensive line is going to change his life. Not to mention, I think what will be a better quarterback situation. And I can assure you Kubiak's a better coach than what he had last year. And I love Pete Carroll.
1: Yep, it was done.
3: But he was over.
1: Yep, agree. All right, one more thing to the Pac-12. And this will impact Boise State this season as Boise State makes that trip up to Pullman, Washington. Prater, Jason Eck did this in Moscow when he first got the gig 3 years ago. It was brilliant. I didn't know why they've never done it before. Well, the Washington State Cougars are following suit at Gesa Field for the upcoming season. Planned renovations. Washington State will switch the home sideline to the south sideline. The Washington State Cougar team. That means the visiting teams will now be on the north sideline, which happens to be right in front of the Washington State Cougars student section. Mike Prater, I'm seeing blogs and comments where there's a lot of Cougar old fans that are really pissed off at this
19: because
1: they've been seeing games in that stadium since Jack Thompson, the throwing Samoan, was quarterback, and now they got to move or their team's not in front of them anymore. You know how that all goes, Prater, but the Cougars made that decision, announced it today. They're changing sidelines to help with the crowd and the sun.
19: Yeah, Boise State did that 2 years ago and created a little ripple effect here. Now all of a sudden they're rearranging the inside of Extra Mile Arena, the basketball. So there's a little bit of angst right there. Check this one out, guys. Under the old Pac-12, the old Pac-12 always tried to pretend to be sportsmanship was important. Sportsmanship was important, and sportsmanship is important. But they went so far that the Pac-12, the old Pac-12, did not allow teams to put visiting teams in front of the student section.
1: Oh, so
19: the new
1: lame.
19: Rule now certainly applies to Washington State. The new rule certainly applies to Boise State. When they open up the new north end zone section this year for Memphis State, the Memphis State Tigers will run out of their locker room right in front of the Boise State student section.
1: That's going to be sweet to see, man. I love this. Pawlowski, it's a good thing.
3: The sportsmanship. Really? Are we going down that road? They're doing it for sportsmanship.
19: I did it with a smile on my face, Paul. I get you, bud. I get you.
1: It's funny. Now that it makes sense, you know, going to Washington Husky games when I was a kid, the Huskies students was always behind the Huskies because they weren't allowed to put them behind the visitors because that'd be mean.
19: Pac-12 rule.
1: That's
19: sportsmanship,
1: so
19: baby.
1: Pac-12, man.
19: Not anymore, baby.
1: All right, and there is your news. brought to you by Hillcrest Floral, 208-424-9300. We got Rock Chalks and Pop Culture. No Greg questions. Larry Pawlowski is filling in for Gregor. And are we going to get someone another invitation to the Rock Jocks and Pop Culture Tournament of Champions?
19: Poe, you got a rock question?
3: I have a rock question.
19: Are you good at rock questions?
3: No, I'm not good at this game.
19: So you're going to be just right, because that's Gregor, bad at rock questions.
3: Where is the man with two first names?
1: He's at the Baseball Hall of Fame in Cooperstown, New York.
3: Oh, good for him.
19: We let him go for that,
3: I guess.
1: Yeah. All right, 208-424-9300, Rock Jocks and Pop Culture. When we come back, Larry Pawlowski sitting in all day on KTIK The Ticket.
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7: 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Still working on an accident northbound Meridian Road at I-84. Left lane is still blocked, causing some big slowdowns in that area this afternoon. Outbound connector running pretty heavy and slow from Cole through the Y. Westbound I-84 going to hit the big slowdowns just after the Vista interchange. Really sluggish through that merge point at the Flying Y. Heavy traffic from the Flying Y all the way to
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3: 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Going with Gregor on a music question is a bold move, but let's see if he can hit this one out of the park. Serve him up, ballgame.
4: 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Did you know that? How about golfers? How about getting that golf equipment, that set from Play It Again Sports? All the golf equipment, outdoors equipment, water equipment, Play It Again Sports, Rock Jocks in Pop Culture. We got Nick in Meridian who got through today. Nick in Meridian, welcome to the show. What you been up to today, man?
5: I'll just run around town fixing stuff, so.
4: Are you a handyman?
5: Oh, yeah. You know, this is your local copier guy.
4: Okay, you're the...
6: there you go.
4: You're the copy guy.
6: Are you the copier guy that comes to our building?
5: Yeah.
6: I think we've met you before.
4: Yeah, oh, this is the copy guy?
6: Yeah, I probably shouldn't say Xerox, because that's a corporate word that you probably don't work for.
4: But, I just say the copy guy. This is him?
6: Yeah.
4: Nick, dude, yeah. Next time you roll in here, cruise back to Cubicleville. Say hey to Prater and myself, will ya?
5: Oh, yeah. You bet.
4: Let's see if we can book you an invitation to the Tournament of Champions at Banbury on August 12th. We got Rock, we got Jocks, we got Pop Culture for you. You have two lifelines. You can ask me, Mike Prater, or Larry Pawlowski, our special guest today. Nick, you ready to play Rock Jocks? By the way, you're playing for Costa Vida. $50 gift card to Costa Vida, Nick.
5: All right, let's go.
4: All right, Larry Pawlowski draws Rock. Go for it, Larry.
7: All right, Nick, we're going back to the 60s and 70s.
6: Uh-oh.
7: When were you born, sir?
4: Just like Greg Frank.
7: When were you born?
5: I was born in the 60s.
7: Okay, well, then this one should be right in your wheelhouse. Who was the lead singer of the 60s and 70s band The Guess Who? Looking for the lead singer.

0: We got punked on the glass.
1: Oh, sorry we had to break Leon out there. Dang it.
2: Yeah, little Leon there.
0: Who was it?
2: You who is guess? It? I have no, I couldn't name one Guess Who song.
1: Burton
2: I'm sorry, Paul.
1: Cummings. Was the lead singer of the Guess Who. He was from Canada.
3: Yeah, I believe so.
1: And I believe Bach Turner Overdrive was also Canadian, if I'm
3: I believe that
1: correct.
3: Is correct.
4: Yeah.
1: Burton Cummings
4: Dang
1: is
4: it.
1: The correct answer. Sorry, Nick.
2: Oh, for one, and you lost a lifeline as well.
3: We were close. Yep. We were close. We were on the same page, bud.
2: See if you can rally, yep. Nick, and at least get some Costa Vida coming your way. Right. Jocks, okay. Mike Prater.
3: In 1978, Larry Pulowski was one of 8 Boise State football players who were named All-Americans. Unfortunately, in Larry Pulowski's career, he was never a consensus All-American. Sorry, Poe. Boise State football has produced 4 consensus All-Americans, meaning they were on everybody's All-American list. 4. Guys, I need you to name 3.
4: Oh, wow.
2: You have one lifeline. You can ask Larry. You can ask myself. You can do this on your own. Nick.
4: Okay, bud. Yeah, well, Johnny, I'm hoping you know the answer to this. Pretty good on my Boise State stuff, but to name 4 would be tough. So, can you help me?
3: 3 of the 4. You need to name 3 of the 4.
4: 3 of the 4.
3: And there's... Okay. No, not that I'm giving a clue here, but they are some of the biggest names, obviously, in the history of Boise State football.
2: Yeah, Ashton Gentry, easy peasy.
4: Yeah.
2: I would say Avery Williams was a consensus All-American. Ryan Clady is speaking to me. He was one of the earliest draft picks and just a total badass here. Randy Troutman's old school, I don't know that era. I didn't even know if they had consensus All-Americans or not at the 1AA level, but maybe he was. My best guess, and Kellen I don't think was. He played in an era with Tim Tebow and Cam Newton. Kellen wasn't even, you could say, the best quarterback of his era. I hope I'm not steering you in the wrong direction, Nick.
4: Who is the first one? Troutman?
2: I said Ashton 100% is on this list.
4: Oh, yeah,
2: list.
4: I got that.
2: You got Ashton. Good. I was saying Avery Williams.
4: Oh, yeah.
2: Special Avery, teams okay. consensus. All-American. And my next best guess, you know, maybe Leighton Vander Esch. Was he a consensus?
4: Yeah, maybe.
2: He might have been. I gave you 4 numbers there, 4 players there. Go ahead and pick 3 and see if it works.
3: I need an answer in about 10 seconds, dude.
4: Okay, Avery Williams, Ashton Gentry, and Ryan Clady. Final answer.
5: Thank you, Jesus, for the victory.
2: Boom!
3: You guys are close.
2: The Prater, missing, give me the others.
3: There's only one other. And we heard him on the show earlier today.
2: Nate Potter.
1: Wow.
3: Ryan Clady, wow. Ashton Gentry, Nate Potter, and Avery Williams.
1: I wouldn't have got Nate Potter in 100 years.
3: Yep.
2: Yeah, he was an All-American. I didn't know he was consensus, though, because Kellen wasn't consensus. But he was an All-American one of those years, too. All right, you're out of lifelines, Nick and Meridian. See if you can get this pop culture question.
4: Okay.
2: I need you to name the actor. Okay, what actor playing the role of Detective Harry Callahan had the catchphrase, "Go ahead, make my day"?
4: The actor?
2: Name the actor while playing the role Harry Callahan that had the catchphrase, "Go ahead, make my day."
1: Come on, dude, you got this one.
4: Oh, I know, yeah. That would have to be Clint Eastwood. Final answer.
5: Thank you, Jesus, for the victory.
1: Oh, attaboy, nice. Nick. To heck with Burton Cummings.
2: Was that your guy again, the lead singer of the Guess Who? I'm sure a lot of people knew that listening. Yeah, good stuff. Yeah. Larry Pulowski filling in. Thank you, Nick. Appreciate you. We'll get you some information and... how the heck did this sports show become this sports show? Well, what about the future of this show, of sports talk, of media in this state?

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14: 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It's about food, cocktails, and vibe. For decades, it has felt like football season started when conference media days are held. Since the Pac-12 skipped the event, a number of schools have held their own. Wednesday was Boise State's turn, and it's game on for 2026. The Broncos' 5 losses last year were equal parts offense, defense, and special teams. Defensive coordinator Eric Chenander laid it all out on his side of the ball. "We were good on first and second down and bad on explosive plays," said Chenander. "We were also not a good tackling team." That latter issue was a priority in the spring and will continue to be through fall camp, which starts in 2 weeks. For his part, Jaden Virgin Morgan acknowledged that he had an eye on his sack numbers early last season. Now he's all about staying consistent no matter what the statistics are. New at Corso Italian Steak, a new menu, new cocktails, appetizers, and pasta dishes, and a new take on steaks. 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I'm Tom Scott on The Ticket.
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17: 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Got that accident northbound Eagle Road at the roundabout at Amity. All the lanes are blocked there. Also got that crash northbound Meridian Road at I-84. Left lane has been blocked there for quite some time. Outbound connector still pretty busy. Cold through the Flying Y. Westbound I-84 really slow stuff from Vista through the merge. Heavy traffic from the Flying Y all the way through the Garrity interchange.

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1: All right, 5 o'clock. You'll have your final opportunity for the week to qualify for touchdowns for tickets this hour and potentially win the pair of Boise State season tickets tomorrow when we do the drawing. Lithia Ford of Boise Studio, where Ford begins in Idaho. Mike Prater, Johnny Ballgame. Greg is out. And Larry Pawlowski, big name in this town. He started this show hanging out with us today. It's been a great first 2 hours. Hope you're ready for one more, Poe.
2: Absolutely. Let's get it on.
1: Great stuff.
3: For a guy that used to do just 1 hour of sports talk radio, you're hanging pretty solid when it comes to three.
2: Yeah, it's I listen every day, so I give my commentary, but you guys can't hear me.
1: Yeah.
2: I always give you my commentary.
1: Yeah, we'll start,
2: I just turn you down, and I just start talking.
1: Well, nice,
3: we appreciate it. So first hour, we talked about the history of Idaho Sports Talk. Second hour, we talked about the memories of Idaho Sports Talk. It's time to get serious, ballgame.
1: Yeah, I mean, we're lucky here, and thanks to Larry Pawlowski, Jeff Caves, John Patrick, my brother, everybody who's went into this show over the years. We are lucky. This show's very healthy. We are very blessed. We're not in, like a lot of shows in this business. Jobs aren't increasing in sports radio. They're decreasing. We know that. Most of our listeners, I'm sure, know that too. And luckily for Boise, us, our listeners, this show's still able to make it, Prater. But the future, I don't know, 15 years from now, hopefully Idaho Sports Talk still has a place in this town. It's a fixture, it's an institution, and I just can't imagine living in Boise, whether I'm hosting it or not, and this show not existing, right? A lot of things are going away. Newspapers, the actual paper and the print, and Idaho Sports Talk's staying alive, and hopefully this keeps on kicking.
3: And what scares me the most, and Pawlowski, you're retired, so you got to just kind of be a fan and watch this chaos and destruction happen. I just need to hang on for a couple more years. I do worry about this beautiful profession that changed all of our lives and the future of it. And the biggest part for me is the care factor of the audience, because I think, as a guy who's written stories, as a guy who's done the radio thing, I feel like that the care factor is gone. Nobody's rushing to read stories anymore. I don't know, even though we are healthy, our listenership is great, our sponsorship is great, we're making money, this place is going to stick around for another 42 years. But I worry about the care factor of the future of this, because you know what? In this society right now, our three-hour show, and for most people, can be boiled down to like 30 seconds, and it's a social media bite. That's where they get their news now, a 30-second social media bite. They don't read Prater's 1,500-word columns anymore or listen to three-hour sports talk radio shows across this country. Social media has got its fingers in everything in this society, and I think it's crumbling sports talk radio, the sports media industry, Poe, because they're going to get their satisfaction from a friend making a comment on social media for 30 seconds that may or may not be true.
2: You mentioned social media, and I'll also throw out there AI. With the phenomenon that is artificial intelligence, you could pick up your phone, ask it a question, get the answer within seconds.
3: And it's probably going to be wrong.
2: And it may very well be wrong, but there's still people that are going to believe what
3: they're
2: reading.
3: Absolutely.
2: So is the integrity of sports what we're talking about here, or the integrity of the industry? Because I could tell you what runs this industry: money.
3: Yep.
2: And as long as you have economic support like you've got, I mean, you've got a great partnership with Lithia. You guys do some incredible public service work like Camp Rainbow Gold. That kind of stuff, Camp Rainbow Gold especially, whenever I hear that show, it just makes me tear up, because I know what those kids are going through. And it's a crappy deal, bad deal. And what you guys do is publicize that and make that forefront for the time you're there, before you go in, after you're done. You get people to help you with that, and it's an economically viable thing, and you're helping out somebody that is having trouble helping themselves. So there's a philanthropic part of this, too, that continues to need to be around for local talk shows, whether it's sports or just news talk. There's got to be some philanthropic background and texture to what you do, and that one particular program is just It's fantastic. When I hear it every year, I just say, man, good for you guys. That's a beast of a trip to make up there.
3: Yeah, and
1: thanks,
3: man. And coming out of COVID, it was important for us to try to find some kind of charitable cause. And you're right, we have to expand our wings. We can't just talk about Boise State football all the time, every day anymore, and we still do. I mean, we still get criticized sometimes for all you guys do is talk Boise State football. You do have to expand. Our bread and butter is Boise State football. Poe, you started this thing in 1985. If Idaho sports talk or the sports talk radio industry went away, how personal would you take that?
2: I would have to take it somewhat personally because I couldn't believe that it's lasted 42 years. But the fact of the matter is, if you do things right, it's well done, and you still get nuked, that's a problem. And this industry, and I'm talking about media in general, it's become pretty cutthroat. You know, you saw that big layoff at ESPN. That's the harbinger of things to come. You look around various, you were talking about it earlier today. You look around various medias. There's less people. I don't need as many people anymore.
3: I firmly believe, and I'll go back and do the full-on research, but I firmly believe that we at Idaho Sports Talk and KTIK and Cumulus Broadcasting Media are so blessed to be in a market. What are we, market number 95 or whatever?
1: Something
3: I think
1: like
3: we
1: that.
3: Just barely cracked the top 100 as a market. I think KTIK, with 3.5 employees, myself, Johnny, Greg, and then Bob, we share Bob with Learfield, so he's kind of the half. We have 3.5 persons running the. I think it's the largest sports staff in Idaho. I do.
1: That's
3: the
1: it.
3: The Idaho Statesman doesn't have 3.5 sports media people anymore. No. I don't know who else does. Channel 2 is down to 2. The other two stations don't even do sports here anymore. Yep. That's embarrassing in this market. So, you know, it's not going to be the Idaho Falls, Twin Falls, Coeur d'Alene, Lewiston Morning Tribunes of the world. So we're blessed. We're lucky. But I'm scared about this industry because, you know, dinosaurs like you and me, Poe, are going to retire and go away, and you watch sports. How do you consume sports now?
2: My sports consumption is a lot of radio. I watch baseball in the evenings. I would fancy myself as a college football watcher, but after you hear my soapbox, we may not agree with that.
3: Good tease.
2: I like the NFL. I can't stand the NBA. I consume stuff that makes me feel like I know what I'm watching. And sometimes when I watch the NBA, I don't know what I'm getting. Am I getting half-assed or am I getting full-blown effort?
1: Okay.
2: When I watch the NFL, you can't really afford to go halfway there. You go halfway there, you're going to get hurt.
3: Yeah.
2: And that's going to take care of itself. Baseball, I grew up with baseball. My dad was a baseball guy. He loved it. He took me to Tigers games when I was a little kid. Fell in love with it at a young age. So that, again, that's the OG part of this conversation.
3: You and me both.
2: We're going away someday. We're not going to be around here to spread that gospel. But I think that I don't do much social media, but I'm 68 years old.
3: We heard Lane Kiffin at SEC Media Days today, the king of social media, saying he's stopping social media, and it changed his life because it just becomes so consuming to people. Ballgame, I want to ask you the same question. I mean, you're the young guy. This is the most important. This career is so important to you in your life, outside of your family. How much you need to put in 20 more years, dude? How much do you worry about the future of sports talk radio?
4: A lot. I do. And I hope that, I mean, it gets to the point that even if you think you have a lot of talent, like they always say, well, you know, the talented guy is never sweating the layoffs. You know, the talent prevails. And I'd like to think in some regards I can hang around if that's the case, but that's not even the case anymore because it's just turning into a numbers game.
3: And six talented, very talented, high-profile people at ESPN just lost their jobs.
4: Exactly, you know. So for me, I don't know what this next job is going to be. If I'm going to work for a team like JT the Brick does with the Raiders. He just works for the Raiders now. And he does basically a radio show every day just about the Raiders. And he's in the building, and they take care of it, and he probably makes low six figs, and he survives. Is that it? I don't know. I mean, I do think in big cities, I don't think sports radio is going anywhere, guys. Radio is free. It's easy in everybody's car. Yeah. I still look at the stats, guys. It's not like people aren't listening to radio. It still has a massive reach. Heck, I listen to more radio than I watch TV. If it's not a sporting event, I don't watch live television, but I listen to live radio all the time. So for me, but yeah, seriously worried 15 years if I'm looking around like, damn, man, I got into the business at the wrong time because it's not the business anymore, and I got to go call my brother and sell freaking pain again.
3: In 1977, and Poe, I know you have a point, in 1977, when I told myself I'm going to spend the rest of my life being a newspaper sports writer, if you had come to me and said, there will be no newspapers by the end of your career, you have no idea how hard I would have laughed at you. Poe, you're the one who started this. How do we keep it going?
2: I was just going to bring up the point of what I call and what a guy named Jim Rome calls reinvention.
3: Okay.
2: And you guys have reinvented what you do here. You're now YouTubing things. You're active on social media.
3: We're on TikTok now.
2: You have to be. You have to keep evolving, though. You have to be willing to evolve. And you have to be willing to reinvent yourself. Look at Jim Rome. Jim Rome's a Hall of Famer. Does he really need to reinvent that radio show?
4: No.
2: Probably not, but he did it. And he did it because he wants to reach newer audiences. He wants to reach different audiences. He wants that YouTube subscription. He wants the X platform. He wants it all. And I think that reinvention and re-involving new people to your product is going to be the key to staying alive in this business. It's not regurgitating the SOS, the same old stuff all the time, and expecting there to be a different result. You've got to change things up. You've got to do ticket promotions. You've got to help give people a reason to listen to your station.
4: Yep.
2: The trivia contest, awesome way to bring people to the table to get and win something. Who doesn't want a $50 gift certificate?
3: Well, we've seen grown-ass men in stadiums, you know, mow over children for a free T-shirt.
2: I know. It's unbelievable. But the freebie part is one thing. But I'm just saying you got to continue to evolve. And the sales staffs have to keep, you know, the Lithia Fords coming to the table. They have to keep all the great sponsors that are on this station that have involved themselves for years in some cases. Some of them are brand new, too. And that's the beauty of this business, is that it's self-generating as far as the income part of it goes. You're only as good as the people that sell it, and you're only as good as the sponsors that buy it.
4: So true.
2: And you've got good, solid sponsors, people that are recognizable, people that are legit, people that have been in the valley for years. Some of them are newer, but it's still a solid core that will take you on into the future. How far?
3: Poe, as long as I'm here, and I know Johnny feels the same way, we will always carry the legend of Idaho Sports Talk and what you started. We take it very seriously. I bring it up all the time, guys. We're kind of holding the mantle for what was started. And under my watch here, under Johnny's watch here, there's no way in hell we're ever going to forget the Larry Pulowskis of the world and Idaho Sports Talk and the commitment to this community, the commitment to Boise State Athletics. We're getting too serious here, by the way, and we got to get to touchdowns for tickets. I've been dying for 2.5 freaking hours. You keep telling me that you got a question for Johnny. I want to know what question you have
2: okay.
3: for Johnny.
2: I
3: want to go because I love questions for
2: I've
3: Johnny.
2: I've noticed some Johnny-isms in my time listening to your show.
4: Okay. Well, I need to hear these.
3: Let him share his story real quick. Then we'll take a quick break and come back for touchdowns for tickets.
4: Okay. All right. Give it to me, Pulowski.
2: Okay. Tell me where the term Haga Laga originated and what does it mean?
4: I saw it in The Breakfast Club, the movie.
2: The
4: principal
2: Club.
4: Looks at himself, and he likes what he sees, and he goes, "Haga Laga!"
2: Okay.
4: So that's where that started.
2: So it's a self-congratulatory or a congratulatory salute.
4: It usually means something good is happening. It's like a hell yeah.
3: Yeah, okay. For Johnny, or maybe for the guy in the movie, it was the thing. But for Johnny, that's Johnny's meter for getting really, really excited.
4: It's just, okay, it's just hell yes.
2: When I hear you, okay, thank you very much. That explains it.
3: You can understand hell yes.
2: All right, second term. I've only got three. McGillicuddy. What is a McGillicuddy and where did that come from?
4: Yeah, a McGillicuddy, I just thought it was a funny last name, first of all. It's just, you know, because like, oh, I'm Stephen McGillicuddy.
2: So something goofy.
4: Probably not going to take that guy for seriously. It's like a McGillicuddy is a Yahoo. A Yahoo is a joker. You know, a joker is an ass clown. An ass clown is, you know, I mean, it's just, you're a stinking McGillicuddy and I'm done with you.
3: I think he invented that word. And the only time that I've ever used it on the show, he scolded me. He said, don't steal my
2: word. Don't use my word.
4: Oh, gosh.
2: Okay, so we got that. Those are two good ones. And then I think I know where this comes from, but Holy Shnikes is another movie reference.
4: Tommy Boy, Chris Farley, 1995, when he looks at Bo Derek getting out of the pool.
2: But I've heard you use
4: it. He looks at her and he says, Holy Shnikes.
2: But I've heard you use it as a noun, a verb, and an adverb at least multiple times.
3: Because he's an intellectual.
4: But I got all these Nikes from Chris Farley's had a huge impact on me work and he's been a guy that I've looked up to. I steal movie Jim Carrey. I have a ton of Jim Carrey in my game. Like those guys I really looked up to. I thought they were really funny.
2: Okay.
4: And they've always made me laugh. So I try to turn around and sadly, there's a lot of people that listen that will text me and be like, dude, that Dumb and Dumber reference was hilarious. More people come up to me talking about stupid stuff like that than my opinion on, you know, Boise State's offensive line. It's crazy.
3: I love it.
2: That wasn't so bad, was it, Jeff?
4: No, it was fun.
2: Okay.
3: Ball game. Let's play touchdowns for tickets.
4: 208-424-9300. Who is going to be caller number 10? Touchdowns for tickets. Caller 10. Right now, you'll have a shot. Prater on the ball game.
0: This is Ticket Traffic.
5: Getting reports of a vegetation fire along Highway 55 north of Avamore, causing some big problems on that stretch of the highway this afternoon. Also, still got that accident on northbound Meridian Road at I-84. Left lane is still blocked, causing some big problems in that area this afternoon. Westbound I-84, seen some really slow stuff from Eisenman to Gowan. More slowdowns from Vista through the Flying Y. Outbound connector, really slow conditions from Cole through the merge point. Heavy, slow traffic from 10 Mile through the Garrity exit this afternoon.
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13: Have you been noticed and noticed?
0: One of us is a Treasure Valley institution. The other is a vandal infiltrator who still can't explain what exactly a silver and gold mascot is supposed to be. We're back.
1: Well, tomorrow at this time, we'll be going into the autographed Ashton Gentry helmet and pulling out a winner and giving them two Boise State football season tickets. Now, Mike in Nampa, on the Taco Bell hotline, trying to have his name in that helmet tomorrow. Mike, what's up, man? You ready for this? How's it going?
14: Just living the American dream. Thanks for having me on.
1: What's your American dream, Mike? Paint, what is it?
14: Two season tickets to Boise State this fall.
1: Yeah.
3: Oh. Great answer. Great All answer. Right.
2: Stepped in that one, didn't you, Jack?
1: Oh, thanks, Paul. Yes, I did. All right. Mike and Nampa fun. We're going to send you to Boise State versus Eastern Washington last season. We're going to air the clip, pause it halfway through, come back to Mike, you, and say yes or no. Does the play end in a touchdown? You let us know. If you win, you're in. If not, hopefully you can keep qualifying the next couple of weeks, Mike. Are you good to go over there?
14: I'm ready.
1: Okay, Jay.
15: Madsen looks to throw on first down in the pocket, throwing it long down the middle. It's intended for Ford.
1: Okay, Mike in Nampa. Ho, ho, ho. Yes or no?
14: I'm going to say yes.
15: Madsen looks to throw on first down in the pocket, throwing it long down the middle. It's intended for Ford. Caught it in stride and scores. It's the longest pass play of the season. 60 yards. Madsen to Ford. Woo!
2: Nicely done.
1: Beautiful. Mike, dude, it's you. John, it's you, Jacob, Jana, Ben, and Josh tomorrow. Those five, one of you will have two Boise State football season tickets this year.
2: And somebody's got to gut it because they didn't go with their gut.
1: Oh, you're right, Poe. That true. First poor son of a gun. Man, he's... You think he's going to go home and tell his wife about that tonight?
2: No. No.
3: He won't even tell his best friends about that, so...
1: All right, stay on the line, Mike. Nice job, brother. You are potentially going to be a Boise State season ticket holder. That is touchdowns for tickets, our favorite thing we do here, guys.
3: And that drawing tomorrow will be at 5:30 on our show, so listen to our show tomorrow at 5:30. We won't have Poe with us. He's retired. He's got to go back to the beach. But 5:30, we'll change somebody's life tomorrow, ballgame.
1: Banbury Soapbox, and I'm taking a seat on this soapbox, not literally, but figuratively, because Larry Pulowski has been chewing on this all day. This is going to be a magnificent soapbox coming up. 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
25: Welcome to the 90-Second Soapbox. Mike Frater, a career journalist who's seen it all and hates most of it. Johnny Ballgame, a single sports nerd who hasn't seen a date since the Cowboys last won a big game. Pathetic they are. And now, they're up.
2: Okay, gentlemen, I don't think it's any revelation, but I'm on top of my soapbox today because I am sick, I am tired, and I am disgusted with NIL and portal transfers. They're killing college sports. They've created a divide so big between the haves and the have-nots that this may not ever be repairable. How does an Iowa compete with Michigan or Ohio State? How does South Carolina compete with LSU or Alabama? Never mind the G6 schools competing with anybody. I don't understand how this train got off the track so badly that right now you have hundreds and hundreds and hundreds of just football players that enter that portal every year, maybe thousands that enter the football portal every year. That's just football. Throw out the other sports. I mean, how many Boise State women's softball players have they lost out of that program because they've been poached by somebody else through the portal? Well, rather than sit here and complain about the unfairness of the current system, I'm going to suggest four things that we can do to fix it. I think will help fix it. I don't know for sure. I'm an old man. I'm an OG. I don't know what the hell I'm talking about half the time, but I'm going to say this. First of all, the guardrails have got to be put up or this thing's going down in a ball of flame. One portal transfer per 5 years of eligibility for any player in any sport one time. That's it. Nope, not every year. You can't be at five schools. You can't do it four or five times. You do it once. That's my first idea. Second of all, if your coach leaves, and this is the coach that recruited you to that school, for another job, then you get one more transfer if you want it or need it or want to enact it. So potentially, if your coach leaves, you could have two portal transfers. That doesn't seem unrealistic to me. Cap the P4 schools at $1 million per athlete per year. $1 million is decent money. Now, I know there's people making a heck of a lot more than that in the P4 schools. I get it. But again, guardrails, guardrails, guardrails. We got to curb this thing. And for the G6s, I don't know, $500,000? $280,000? I don't know what the number is, but there's got to be some kind of consistent cap. What does that do? That keeps people from bouncing around like little ping pong balls from college to college to college. And it stops the bidding wars from college to college to college. Kids that are 18 to 22 years old that see $1 million sitting on the table and that's not enough, I'm sorry, I've had it. That's ridiculous. There's not many Ashton Jennies out there that are going to pass on millions of dollars to stay at the school that found him out of high school, and that's what he did. But there aren't many Ashton Jennies around. We're running out of Ashton Jennies. We're becoming a bunch of McGillicuddies that go look for the biggest check they can find. Now, will this plan work? I don't know. I don't know if those numbers are the numbers. Maybe the numbers aren't the numbers. They could be fairly accurate or they could be totally off base. But there's got to be a limit set. And so that the bidding wars cannot continue to just get skyrocket out of control. Somebody's got to put up the rails. Somebody's got to do it now or it's going to annihilate college sports. Now, maybe I'm just an old guy who stands on this soapbox, but I will now relinquish my position on that box. Let's get something done.
1: 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And better yet, when you're hungry, go to Harvey's on the Green. They do breakfast every day. To the news.
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1: Interesting story out of the NFL. Didn't see this one coming, I guess. Don't see a lot of these coming just hours before training camp begins in the NFL. But the Baltimore Ravens have waived undrafted rookie free agent quarterback Diego Pavia to make room for a veteran offensive lineman that they sent in. Now, there's no practice squads now. Everybody has a 90-man roster that you have to abide by, and we'll see if Pavia gets a shot to go with another team in another camp. But the Baltimore Ravens, I guess he was 90 out of 90, but Prater, Diego Pavia gets cut before camp even starts.
3: Yeah, and without knowing the exact specifics of the situation, I think I know the exact specifics of the situation. That's a mediocre football player. And when I say mediocre, I compare that to the NFL quarterbacks. Mm. That's a mediocre football player who's not worth the hassle in the locker room. Somebody thought that guy was a McGillicuddy. And all of a sudden, they decided to get rid of him. If you get cut before camp even starts and you're a college football quarterback with his kind of pedigree, That's a bad combination. I can't imagine anybody else is going to pick him up.
1: They brought in the quarterback from UConn last year, pretty good player, but he wasn't drafted either. So they had Pavia and the UConn kid. They still have the UConn kid.
3: Wow.
1: Diego Pavia. Again, we'll see if he signs up or gets on with another team to go into camp and have his shot on that. Stacy Collins, Boise State special teams coach. Kicker, is it going to be Colton Boomer? Could it be Cannon Moore? Stacy Collins talked yesterday when he was asked, whoever wins the kicker competition, how are they going to win it?
4: You know, you got to be in a situation where for us, when the ball's on the 25-yard line and in, we need to be 100%. We need to make those field goals. And then when we get outside of that, the ability to hit the long one. So consistency is the biggest thing in any type of place-kicking setting. And sometimes you're at a place where, hey, we have a guy that's from the 25-yard line in, that's our guy. Guy from the 26 out. So all those situations are in play. We got two guys that have good legs. I think, Colton Boomer's been a guy who's doing a long time. I think Cannon Moore's made unbelievable strides with his time here.
1: Kicker battles kind of scare me, guys.
3: More than kind of, man.
1: They got a kicker competition.
3: Boomer has got, ironically, Boomer's got the big leg. That guy can kick a 70-yard field goal. I'm almost convinced he can make a 70-yard field goal, but he's going to miss five in a row from 35. The Moore kid is a hell of a lot more accurate. That's going to be the big rub, and I would imagine they're going to kick every single day in fall camp starting August 5th. They will chart every single kick. Boomer's got the leg, Moore's got the accuracy, and they cannot put those two dudes together.
2: It reminds me of the competition comment that Brian Harsin had years ago. We don't have a competition. There's no competition here.
3: Yeah.
1: Battling.
3: Yes.
2: We don't battle here.
1: Exactly. He killed JP for that.
3: Yeah, that was a good one.
2: That was awesome.
5: Pretty good relationship for two guys battling for playing time. How have you seen that relationship grow over the last few months?
6: Yeah, well, they're not battling, so there's no battling. I think we made that very clear.
3: By the way, I did reach out to Coach Harsin yesterday.
1: Just to see, like, hey, because we want to catch up. Yeah. What's he doing? Nothing right now. So
3: as far as he knows, he's not coaching at all. And I reached out and gave him an open invite to enjoy Idaho Sports Talk and have not heard back. Coach, give us a call. We're in a safe place.
2: Dude's living off that Auburn money, baby.
1: Great stuff. Feedback finale, Poe. I got to talk a little bit about that soapbox, and we wrap up one heck of a day here at Idaho Sports Talk. Larry Pawlowski, the founder of Idaho Sports Talk in 1985, was on the air with Jeff Caves, then Caves and Prater, JP, myself into it, now Greg, and he's been with us the entire show. So if you're just catching it, definitely go back to all our platforms and listen. Larry Pawlowski had some of the best stories and memories. You longtime Idaho Sports Talk fans are going to love listening to. Let's get to the feedback. And you, when did you start listening to IST? What year? How old were you? Let's fill up that box for feedback finale.
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7: Reports of a vegetation fire, Highway 55 north of Avamore, causing some big slowdowns there this afternoon. Outbound connector running really slow still from Cole through the Flying Y. Westbound 94, the big delay start right around the Orchard Interchange, then really sluggish through that merge point. Heavy traffic from Eagle Road all the way to Garrity, especially slow right around the 10-mile interchange. Highway 21 closed from Grand Jean to Banner Summit because of a mudslide, and with more rain in the forecast, ITD expects the highway to remain closed for about a week.
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9: 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It did make local and national news at the time.
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1: All right, Prater in the ball game. That was a soapbox for legendary status, Prater, or old Poe over here. Not a huge fan of this new wave of college football in this landscape.
2: Not a fan.
3: Poe, you nailed it. You hit all the talking points. You played the hits just like you're supposed to do in this business. And your angst toward the college sports game and the direction we're going is absolutely ridiculous. It's for old guys like you and I who know the history and the tradition of this fine sport, college football, and so much beyond. It's really, really, really sad. I've come up with a brand new phrase, and I've had it for a couple of years, and I live my life by this more than anything else today because I have to. You have to police yourself as a fan. You have to police yourself as a fan anymore because there's just too much crap out there.
1: It's just not collegiate, amateur. It's just not the sport that I loved for some of the reasons I loved it. Now it's a bidding war. You have to have money. And if you don't, you're good luck. You're really going to have to hit lightning in a bottle. And even if you do, you'll have that kid for 1 year. He's gone. Yeah, you can't say no to that money now. It's too big. You have to leave. And I fully believe that Ashton Jeanty would have reconsidered his decision if it was $7 million instead of whatever it was. All right. We are blowing up on the text line right now for Larry Pawlowski returning to host Idaho Sports Talk with us today. Great stuff, first off. This has been a lot of fun today, Poe. You've been terrific.
2: Thank you. I appreciate the effort, and I appreciate the offer, and it's been a real blast for me. I've loved this genre for years.
1: Mark in Boise. I've been listening since the early 90s. Caves and Prater, baby. That was actually Caves and Pawlowski, early 90s. But hey, Mark in Boise has been listening a long time.
2: Close enough.
3: I did my first hit in 1994, they didn't ask me back for 3 years.
1: Jerry in Boise. Jerry, I was listening to KTIK late 94, early 95. So there's a guy who's been listening a long time. Here's Mike. I began listening in 1985 with Caves and Poe. In fact, I was in the committee for the call letters. I'm not sure what that was, Poe, but he was an original listener that even went to Players Club to see the show.
3: This football season, Idaho Sports Talk's 42nd consecutive season of covering Boise State football.
2: That's awesome.
3: That's an amazing number.
2: Unbelievable.
3: Because of you, Poe.
2: Thank you.
1: Great stuff. Dan and Council, my first listen to this small market radio show was with Caves and Prater and JP, and I can't say the actual year, but they had one of the funniest moments and episodes I've ever heard. Still to this day, it was a classic segment about Chicken Dinner Road and an avid vegetarian on the show. Oh my gosh, I was hooked after that segment, and I always try to listen. Love the show, Dan in Council.
3: I believe we were doing a Cody Pickett segment talking about Chicken Dinner Road on the same show. We had a lady from PETA.
2: Yes. Oh, my. That was awesome.
3: And I don't know why we had a lady from PETA on our show, but now I'm remembering that we had a lady from PETA on our show, and she did not like that.
2: She did not like that at all.
1: Boise Doug, I started listening from day one, and I will say this. This is the best damn sports show going. Keep it up, fellas.
3: Thank
1: Big
3: you.
1: Listener.
3: Thank you. Thank you.
1: Tyler and Emmett, been listening since 2002. Bring the drops back. Tyler and Emmett.
3: I agree. We're working on it, guys. We're working on it.
1: Dawn and Meridian. Prater, please, please, please ask Pulowski about how caves would butcher names, places, etc. And I don't mean this in a mean way, because it was genuinely hilarious, and it actually became a running gag on the show. P.S. I'm one of the original 17, Dawn and Meridian.
2: Caves had a very unique way of butchering the English language.
3: He had a Boise State education. What'd you expect?
1: Thank you.
3: There's my shot of the day.
2: That's
3: sorry.
2: That's a good one.
1: Let's Stan the race car guy. Appreciate you, Stan. Been listening since Caves and Poe. A lot of those. How about this, Spud Reb? You guys, do yourselves a favor and start listening to the Guess Who. I promise you, you'll recognize a bunch of their songs. There's some support for Pulowski's question.
3: We gave Pulowski the rock question today, and he went back, 66 years to the 60s and gave us a Guess Who question. Hey, I could, American Woman.
2: It's timeless. Timeless, yeah. Rock and roll.
1: Meridian Pat, this has been great. It would be fun if you brought Poe back occasionally when someone is out. And I don't remember when I started listening, but it was early on, and it was Caves and Pulowski. Listen to all these people. They've listened to this show now. That means for over 40 years, guys.
2: Tremendous. Tremendous.
1: CJ, Johnny did not invent McGillicuddy. McGillicuddy was Lucille Ball's maiden name, born in Jamestown, New York. It's not a Lucille Ball reference, I promise.
3: Wow.
2: That's going deep, baby.
3: That is.
1: All right. Peter and Parm have been listening for 15 years on my drive home. Thank you for entertaining me. Eric, the Boise Squid. I started listening exclusively to Caves and Prater. And then, just being honest, I used to listen to Johnny, and I'll just say on that other network, too.
3: And that's the reason why we hired Johnny, because we listened to Johnny on that other network, too. And Ballgame, I've told you this before, highly impressed. You're the only station that ever took a run at us that made any kind of a difference.
1: Yeah.
3: And it stood out to me. It stood out to people in this building. And because of what you did over there as a competitor is why you're here hanging out with us today, my friend.
1: Appreciate that. Guys, we got about a minute left. I've listened since the ice rink days, Randy and Boise. The hell's he talking about?
2: We did some ice rink stuff. Yeah, we did our show from... We did

0: 2 years, Idaho Sports Talk. We've never changed the name. As long as I'm in this building, we will never change the name. It's because of you. It's because of your team and everybody else. And I've always considered you a good dude and a good friend, but what you mean to us personally and business-wise and what you've done to this community, it will never, ever be forgotten.
1: Well, thank you, and thanks for the energy, guys.
2: Paul, this has been, by the way, one other text said something like, I'm 26, so I've only been listening to since 2022, but we had a couple people wanted to do the shout-out to the old Agree or Disagree Mike Prater.
0: Yeah, there was a Agree or Disagree Mike Prater. There's a lot of stuff out there that that kind of comes up. And
2: Dude, you should write a book, like, on the history of this show. I don't know if anybody would buy it or read it, but, man, there'd be a lot of those moments.
0: Poe, I'll write it if you write down all the notes.
1: Hey, I started a book called You Played in the NFL? ?
0: And then I was cut three times in 11 months.
1: I had some content in there that I didn't really want to put out.
2: Larry Pawlowski, you still get your Seahawk jersey or helmet?
1: I got out of there with nothing.
2: They probably didn't give you much back then. Well, this has been one of the great shows we've done in a long time. The Godfather of Idaho Sports Talk, Larry Pawlowski. Thank you, Larry.
1: Thanks, guys.
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